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1: 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Mighty. I'm going with the Buffalo Bills. 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

0: Now, this is a great song and all, but I really feel like the true advice this summer is to not find somebody to love. I don't think we're looking. I don't think you should be looking. I think it should all be about you having fun with the people that do not give you drama or make you question how they feel about you. So I'm always going to advocate for that if this is the advice that you needed but didn't ask for. There it is. I'm Alessia, 97 Rock and 96.9, local radio made in Buffalo and the voice of the Buffalo Bills. Happy Sunday. There is no room to have any feelings for the Sunday scaries, to have any feelings of do they like me back or not. We're just going to enjoy the love songs and all of our classic rock love stories without really having to deal with all the drama.
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0: Jimi Hendrix on 97 Rock this Sunday night. I'm Alessia, and if you've been hoping to win some free concert tickets to Triumph, well, this is the week. Shred and Reagan are going to have some tickets for you this week, so make sure to keep on listening in the morning time. That way you have a chance, and tell your friends too. Of course, you know, if you aren't able to listen because you're not in your car, well, don't forget that you can listen at 97rock.com anywhere you go, anytime.
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12: Have you ever noticed that you mostly breathe through one nostril at a time? Even when you're not sick, even when your allergies aren't bothering you. The body actually switches the dominant nostril as frequently as every 2 hours while we're awake. That's according to Adam Taylor, an anatomy professor at Lancaster University in the UK. This alternating cycle is automatic. It's regulated subconsciously by the hypothalamus in the brain, he said. Your body does this to give each nostril a chance to rest and repair, so they don't get too dried out, which could make it easier for pathogens and inflammation to cause damage. Now, Taylor also said, studies suggest the left nostril may be more dominant, and when the right nostril is dominant, the body is in a more alert or even stressed state. Who knew? Pretty fascinating stuff. I'm Dr. Sanjay Gupta, helping you live a better life.
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8: 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Hey, if you want to win some free concert tickets with us, this is the week. Shred and Reagan are going to have some for you in the morning. I'm Alessia, headed out. Enjoy the rest of your Sunday night. As always, thank you for listening. And make sure to keep on listening for more fun with Anita West during Get the Lead Out next. Here's a band that I would love to see live, seeing as I never got to see Quiet Riot live. We're going to enjoy it right now as if we're at the show, for real.

0: 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An hour of Zeppelin classics, bootlegs, B-sides, and the stories behind the music. 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
1: Yeah, I'm doing air guitar right now. Watch. Ready? Copying Jimmy Page. All right, Nita West. Greetings, friends. The last day of May 2026. I want to thank you for capping off your weekend with Get the Lead Out at 9 o'clock on Sundays. Tell your friends. Let's begin. Final track off the final studio album, In Through the Outdoor, and one of the great Robert Plant vocals that no one talks about, along with one of Jimmy Page's greatest guitar solos that no one talks about. What are we talking about? We're going to tell you. We're talking about the song, I'm Gonna Crawl. Let's get it rolling. 96.9 Buffalo's 97 Rock.

0: four sticks. With two sticks in each of his hand, John Bonham. That's four sticks from the album, well, number four. Get the Lead Out, 97 Rock. And let's talk about something I forgot to mention when we kicked off the show. Jason Bonham, with a stick in each hand, is coming to our park in Lewiston September 3rd, and he's doing his Led Zeppelin experience. And we have chances all through next month, which starts, you know, tomorrow, through the month of June, to win tickets on this program, Get the Lead Out, on 97 Rock Sunday nights at 9. And we're going to give you a chance right now. So text the word Bonzo. That's Bonzo, B-O-N-Z-O, 716-210-9797 to get in on getting those tickets to see Jason Bonham's Led Zeppelin experience. Text the word Bonzo right now. Do it! 716-210-9797. Now, the song Four Sticks, while the band struggled to record that song, our next song was born from that frustration. Huh. What could that be? Coming up next, Get the Lead Out.
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12: A colleague of mine was telling me the other day about how their Instagram feed is filled with videos, most of them kind of funny, about how grandparents and friends tend to bulldoze new parents out of the way to get to see their baby. As a dad of three daughters, I know how life really does become all about them the moment those kids are born. But I also know parents are still people, too, who need their own attention beyond being mom or dad. And moms, in particular in those early years, can feel especially invisible in the eyes of other people. So what can you do to stop contributing to what is known as maternal invisibility? Women we spoke to said these two things were the most helpful. When people stopped to ask how they could best support them, number one, or when they took the initiative to handle certain tasks that obviously needed to be done. I'm Dr. Sanjay Gupta, helping you live a better life.
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1: Hey, thanks for hanging in on that one. So, born out of a jam session. So the band is in the studio and they can't seem to get Four Sticks just right, the song, as they're trying to record it. So John Bonham spontaneously started playing the intro to Little Richard's Keep a Knockin'. Then Jimmy Page kicks in with a Chuck Berry style riff, and voila, a song.

And then you have to admit, right? One of the great opening sentences from any song ever recorded. Then as it was, then again it will be. 10 years gone, 97 Rock at the Let Out, the voice of the Buffalo Bills. Your chance to win tickets to see Jason Bonham's Led Zeppelin Experience at Art Park on September 3rd happens right now. Text the word Bonzo, 716-210-9797. 716-210-9797. Good luck. We're doing this all next month through the month of June. And we started like the last, you know, couple weekends of May. So you'll have a good long chance to get these tickets. Let's go live now with Jimmy Page and Robert Plant and the Wanton Song here on Get the Let Out on 97 Rock.

0: Get the Let Out. I am Anita West. This is 97 Rock, the voice of the Bills, and Misty Mountain Hop on Get the Let Out. When we return with a song about fleeing the Vietnam War. Stay here.
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11: A Better Life with Dr. Sanjay Gupta.
12: How often do you stop to wonder whether you should share something that's revealing, maybe even embarrassing, with a partner, a friend, or even your boss? In her new book called Revealing, The Underrated Power of Oversharing, behavioral scientist Leslie John says doing just that can help you deepen relationships that are vital to your life. We need people to trust us in order to get things like love, friendship, and career success. That's what she told us. When you make yourself vulnerable by revealing something sensitive, it does make other people trust you. In turn, when you ask someone to reveal something about themselves, showing that interest will generally lead someone to like you more. Why? Because people like to be asked about themselves, she says. It also signals that they are discriminating and choosy, but in a good way. I'm Dr. Sanjay Gupta, helping you live a better life.
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0: All right, Anita West here on the Voice of the Bills. I'm glad you tuned in. So when Led Zeppelin toured North America, they would hear about the Vietnam draft dodgers. And in when they were in Canada, they even met a few of the draft dodgers. And the song Night Flight was born. 97 Rock, Get the Let Out.

Since I've been loving you, don't you wish you were in that crowd? It's Led Zeppelin on 97 Rock. And, you know, the quickest hour on the radio happens Sunday nights at 9. Little Steven's blinking the lights. He's saying, hey, man, I'm the rock star here. I got Underground Garage to do. So I'm Anita West. Thanks for being here. And before we shut the lights off on this weekend's Get the Let Out, I want to give you yet another chance to win tickets to see Jason Bonham's Led Zeppelin Experience at Art Park on September 3rd. Text the word right now, Bonzo, 716-210-9797. And we're going to take it home with Robert Plant, one of Bonzo's friends, the song Heaven Knows. 96.9 Buffalo's 97 Rock. You have yourselves a good working week, and we're going to have some real nice weather. You enjoy, and thanks for tuning in.

0: began our tribute to one of the great albums of all time, Sgt. Pepper's Lonely Hearts Club Band, with a doo-wop version from Big Daddy. Big Daddy, sadly, no longer around, but they go all the way back to the 70s, and they should have never changed their original name, which was Big Daddy Dipstick and the Lube Jobs. And of course, had their breakthrough. Where else? On Dr. Demento's radio show. We miss you, Big Daddy. Come back together for us. We started our first set with the title track, Sgt. Pepper's Lonely Hearts Club Band, conceived by Paul, written by Paul and John, and produced, of course, by George Martin. Then we allowed the segue to continue right into With a Little Help from My Friends, which is pretty much where the literal part of the concept ended, other than the reprise later on. That has become, of course, one of Ringo's signature songs. And he sings it great, doesn't he?
1: Dancing While the World is Ending, Stanley Simmons. Yeah, Evan Stanley and Nick Simmons, sons of Paul and Gene, doing something a little bit different than Kiss. Yeah, but we like both things.
0: It's Cold Outside, a classic from the Choir out of Cleveland. Came out on Can-Am. You all remember that label? Luckily picked up by Roulette, which is probably how anybody heard it outside of their immediate family. Written by Dan Clowen, the Choir was originally called the Mods. One of our favorite local bands in Jersey was the Mods. I gotta play their record. They had one record. I gotta play that one of these days. We have to do that. Anyway, the Choir would evolve into the Raspberries, with pretty much Dan being replaced by

0: 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I'm Chris Berman.
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2: You ever wake up in the middle of the night or maybe first thing in the morning and notice drool on your pillow? Unless you're sleeping next to someone who hasn't already seen all your good, bad, and ugly, it's probably not that big a deal and not anything to worry about unless it's something that just started happening recently. When people drool at night, it's often because of a stuffy nose, acid reflux, or being a mouth breather. People who sleep on their stomach or side are more likely to drool than someone who sleeps on their back. But in some cases, drooling at night can be a warning sign of something more serious, like dental issues, sleep apnea, or even early symptoms of Parkinson's disease. If you're at all concerned about this, the best place to start is with an ENT doctor, an ears, nose, and throat doctor. They can recommend a sleep study to possibly get some answers. I'm Dr. Sanjay Gupta, helping you live a better life.
0: 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How about some more of this? 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

0: 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Are we reaching? 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
1: Steve Tasker joins us now once again. 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
2: It was, well, getting tackled hurts anyway. 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
14: Staying active every day will go a long way towards helping you live a happy, healthy, and pain-free life. And there's perhaps no movement more fundamental than walking. It reinforces the alignment, stability, and coordinated muscle activation that supports how your body moves, whether you're doing strenuous exercise or simply going about your daily life. This is according to Dana Santis, a strength and conditioning specialist. Even though you walk every day, Dana does say you can make small adjustments to immediately improve your walking mechanics. So, keep your rib cage stacked over your pelvis. Avoid leaning over or arching your lower back. Allow your arms to swing naturally in coordination with your legs. Keep your gaze forward, your jaw relaxed, and then just breathe in through your nose and out through your mouth. I'm Dr. Sanjay Gupta, helping you live a better life.
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0: So you fancy yourself as a pretty good barbecuer. 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
11: A better life with Dr. Sanjay Gupta.
12: Slowly but surely, AI is seeping its way into every corner of our lives. One area perhaps I didn't expect is diet advice. A new study out of Turkey found that chatbots are recommending to teen boys and girls that they restrict their daily calories to dangerously low levels and eat a balance of nutrients that are kind of out of whack. Remember, teenagers are growing, one pediatrician told us. If they aren't getting enough nutrition, it can really stunt their growth on a number of levels. And in extreme cases, it can lead to significant health consequences. Large language models, LLMs, they are designed to agree with you. So if you're looking to lose weight, they're going to push you pretty hard in that direction. They also sometimes don't know how to tell the difference between good information and bad information. And you know who does? Your doctor. I'm Dr. Sanjay Gupta, helping you live a better life.
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0: 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I'm funny. 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
1: Now, simple fact is that helium is 6 times less dense than air, which means sound waves travel through it much faster, which makes my voice sound much higher. Now, the same effect can be achieved in reverse if I inhale something like
2: sulfur hexafluoride, which is 6 times denser than air. I inhale some of that,
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5: Meanwhile, an Instagram account called Glorious Broads interviews older women to get their take on stuff.
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6: 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I was invited to go camping. 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I didn't know where the latrine was. 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
8: Latrine.
6: And I wiped myself with a leaf. 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
12: Love my mom. Retired. Doesn't work anymore. But this is what my mom's doing with her retirement. 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Not a DJ at weddings, like a real DJ at an AM radio station with headphones and everything. Like, hey, everybody, it's DJ Josephine. And it's annoying. Because I got to go to these. Like, every time I have a show in Vegas, I got to go to this radio show. My mom tells me to go, Joseph, come to my radio show. And I have to go and talk to all 40 of her listeners. But here's the part that pisses me off the most. Every time I go in, she acts like she doesn't know who the f*** I am. Right? I walk in, she's like, oh, we have a guest. And then she starts rummaging through her papers. Oh, it says here you're a comedian. Wow. A comedian. Well, tell us how it is to be a comedian. Jacquai? It's Joe Coy. Mom?
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5: A local pilot in Arkansas stopped a 15-year-old who entered the regional airport with guns and demanded a plane.
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5: 15 years old.
10: Okay. I'm a pilot here. 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I'm going to call your bluff. 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
9: Here's the
10: keys. Throw
9: him
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5: There you go, big mouth. 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
10: what, he's walking around the airfield with the key fob going boop, yep. Boop, boop, boop. Now, which one is it here? Trying to figure out.
9: I thought we had one of these.
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18: 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Girls, girls, girls, dancing down on the Sunset Strip. 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
19: Hey, everybody, it's me, Crazy George Wallace. I'm with these crazy two, Shred and Reagan, whatever the hell is, I can't read. On 97 Rock. I guess you can jump ahead.

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1: It is 6:11, and we are looking at fair skies out there, 49 degrees. A little chilly start. Sunshine, though, going to warm things up to about 70 this afternoon. Winds are going to be pretty light. Northeast, 5 to 8 miles per hour this morning. Clear skies overnight tonight, low 47. Tomorrow, sunshine with a high of 75. It is the Shred and Reagan Show. Good morning.
2: What's up? Glad you're with us. 716-210-9797. Call, text. Let's know what's going on. Send us a letter by mail. Show up at the door. Whatever you want to do. So on the show today, we got a couple of things. First up, we got some villages. I believe we also have some looking for love in all the wrong places in Edmonton. Little highlight of that. Know your triumph this morning. You know, the Triumph is getting ready to play. They're coming to Derry Lake.
1: Yeah.
2: It should be a good time. And so we're going to give away some tickets. We have four pair of tickets for Triumph. Know your Triumph this morning coming up at 7:30. Niagara Falls Police Blotter. Try to keep you out of jail, because that is always the case. We don't want to see you in jail. You can't go to see Triumph at Derry Lake if you're in jail. That's a terrible place to be. So your Niagara Falls Police Blotter this morning. We'll meet our employee of the day. And Kenny Wayne Shepherd got a brand new album out. We're going to talk to Kenny about that and how he put it together and why he put it together.
1: Yeah, it's new and it's old.
2: Yeah, at the same time, right?
1: 30th anniversary of his first album. And he's gone back in and they've redone the whole album, kind of like the way they play those songs today. So it's pretty cool.
2: Going back, listening to, you know, a 17-year-old Kenny Wayne Shepherd when he was just playing
1: right
2: at the time.
1: And now it's all redone as whatever he is, 47?
2: Yeah.
1: I had to quickly do the math, which is tough on a Monday morning.
2: Yeah, it is.
1: Even just adding 30. Well, how old is he now? Well,
2: time to
1: 30.
2: Carry the one.
1: 30th anniversary, remember?
2: Where's AI? So anyway, Kenny Wayne Shepherd coming up about 9:25 this morning. What happened in sports?
1: Well, let's see. A whole lot of things happened in sports, including Max Scherzer being in Buffalo yesterday. I don't know. A lot of people went down to the Bisons game.
2: Yeah,
1: catch Max doing a little rehab stint here. So we saw him come out and throw a handful of innings. Three scoreless innings. It's through 41 pitches, struck out four, walked two, so that's kind of good. Konsta Hallenius scored for Finland, and he got the gold medal goal, so that was pretty cool as they beat Switzerland in the IIHF World Championship. We've got more OTAs getting underway today, the final week of OTAs, and then next week's going to be mandatory minicamp, then the break before they come back in July for training camp, so that's where we are with the Buffalo Bills. So that's a little bit there, and we'll hear from some of the Bills. DJ Moore talk a little bit about, a few growing pains here coming to Buffalo and learning a whole new offense and everything like that. So,
2: you know, some of the broadcasters, you know, at these games will try some of the food that they serve at the games. So the Mets are hosting the Cincinnati Reds this week, and I guess they offered a limited time Skyline Chili egg roll at Citi Field. And I guess what? It's Cincinnati chili, but in an egg roll.
1: Okay.
2: Right? So, yeah. And it's weird because the Reds broadcast.
1: It's weird right there.
2: Yeah.
1: Serving chili in an egg roll just sounds a little strange.
2: And the Reds broadcasters are like, oh, we'll give it a shot. And so they sent reporter Jim Day out to try it out. And he's like, okay, I'll take the bait. Let me try this thing.
3: There is a Skyline Chili egg roll in the house. How is it?
4: Well, since you guys have absolutely no guts whatsoever, and since I'm a team player, I'm going to try it out.
3: It's not the world's most ringing endorsement.
4: I love Skyline. Can I just say that for the record? This is the lowest point in my career. I've had some low ones.
3: Ooh. So his review was and oof. And then he called it the lowest point of his career.
2: It's kind of funny. Yeah, he didn't like it. He did not like the Skyline Chili egg roll. Not at all. The thing about it is they haven't shown a picture of it. It just looks like an egg roll. But I guess when you bite it inside, there's a little bit of, oof, You know, it depends, right? I mean, like, if you're not a big fan of good Skyline chili and you're like, it's chili and an egg roll, who cares? Apparently didn't sit right with this boy.
1: Yeah, you know, if you're not a big fan, you probably aren't going that way anyway.
2: Right, but he knows of good Skyline chili if
1: right,
2: he's a Cincinnati
1: right,
2: guy.
1: So he's got to do it.
2: Right, and he does it anyway, and he's like, oh, they don't even have that part right. Yeah, gay.
1: That's why it's hidden in an egg roll. What can we do to try and fix this? I don't know, deep fry it. It's got to be better.
2: Yeah, just wrap it up in something and hide it. 716-210-9797. All right, let's get at it. We got a big show today, and we want you to join. So first things first, and a little bit of looking for love in all the wrong places. We go to Edmonton. That's coming up.
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2: And starting your week off pretty decently here with no problems on the roads at the moment. Not seeing any kind of congestion or, you know, anything from over the weekend, from last night, accidents or anything of the like. We were off to a good start. Everything up and moving at full speed for you so far this morning.
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1: It is now 6:24, and we are looking at a really nice day today. We've got a nice stretch coming your way. So 49 degrees right now, fair skies, looking at a high of 70 this afternoon with sunshine. Winds are going to be on the light side, northeast, 5 to 8 miles per hour. Clear skies overnight, dropping down to 47. Tomorrow, sunshine, a little bit warmer, 75 the high.
2: Headlines and a couple of things going on as you're making your way through the morning. Well, heavy rains threaten the search of two people missing in a flooded cave in Thailand. Divers can't enter the caves until they pump out more water. Five others have been rescued so far. An experimental pill promises new hope for deadly pancreatic cancer. The study released shows people living longer with the disease thanks to this new pill.
1: Coming up in sports, well, we're ready for the NBA final, the Stanley Cup final as well. We've got some local news from hockey for you as well. And the Buffalo Bills start the final week of OTAs. We'll hear from DJ Moore.
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25: Rock singer Bret Michaels is now the fifth act out of nine to pull out of the Freedom 250 concerts in D.C.
26: Yeah, that is a lot of cancellations, though. I do have to tell you, Vanilla Ice did not pull out, which I do realize sounds like the answer to the question, why does that baby have frosted tips?
1: Good question.
2: That is a real good question.
1: It is now 6:25, and you have got the Shred and Reagan Show. Good morning.
2: What's up? 716-210-9797. So I was back home over the weekend back in Pennsylvania, and it was kind of crazy. Because
27: your turn! All right! You better know this!
2: Alice schools out. They had signs
1: Alice
2: around.
1: Cooper was in town?
2: No, Alice Cooper wasn't in town. Oh. Instead, the signs around the school said, last day of school, June 5th. Last day of school, June 5th. And that's always been the case where I grew up. We we ended up not taking these long breaks. Like, we never had, you know, that Easter break or the, you know, the February break. We never had that.
1: And we just went to school. Easter break?
2: No, none. I think we got, we may have gotten Good Friday off. You may have gotten the Monday off, but that was it.
1: Yeah, where I grew up in the Chicago area, we got out probably around June 5th, June 10th, somewhere in there. But we started before Labor Day. We were back in school like the last week of August or something like that.
2: Right. So the calendar is a little different, but it just got me thinking, like, June 5th, like, this was about the time where you were done, man.

0: So we're rubbing it into all you kids that still have a couple more weeks of school.
1: Because when?
0: It doesn't end until like June 25th or something like that.
1: When is the last day? That's what I was going to ask.
0: I think it's right around June 25th.
1: The 25th?
0: Somewhere around there.
1: That's evil. That really is. I don't know, man. Getting out early June was always the better way to go. Because as it is, you're checked out.
0: That's what you say in June. However, when August is here and you, kids want to go back to school, not having to go back till after Labor Day is kind of a popular thing.
1: We also went back after like Labor Day. The next day is when we went. But we just didn't take those breaks in the middle. That was the difference. I don't know, man. I trade that. Knock it out. And then by the time June hits, you just want to get the hell out. And we started talking about like how you get yourself in trouble. There was this one sub shop near the high school, and that's where everybody used to congregate beforehand for a cigarette and a coffee. But they made like kick-ass subs. We got no principles. But that was where you'd also go to skip afterwards. And here's how stupid you were as a kid. When you're a kid, you're like, oh, I'll just go over there, skip class, and then have a cigarette. Well, the principal knew exactly where you were going. So I'm walking across the street, and the principal shows up. Reagan, where are you going? I don't know, a cigarette, grabbing a sub. You know, and then you're on detention for a week, which, the end of the year is just about over anyway, so it doesn't matter. But that sucks. It sucks if you're at that schedule right now and you still got 25 more days to go. Oh, God. And by the way, if you're a teacher, we feel bad for you. If you actually have to try and teach kids for 25 more days.
0: Yeah, my wife's in there.
1: She's in there right now, right? Head down and you just got to hope for the best.
0: They got a lot of extra days off, though, too. Like, there was a bunch of schools that had the Friday off before Memorial Day. It's like, wait, you got Monday, you get Friday and Monday?
1: Yeah.
0: It seems like there's more and more bonus days they get these days.
1: Right. I remember the one thing that we did get was like the first day of hunting season. That was it. They gave that to the teachers. All right, 716-210-9797. Ricky checking in this morning. Guys, another blink and it's over for the weekend anyway. And he's absolutely right. Went fast. This Stanley Cup final is going to suck from a viewership point of view. Who really wants to watch Vegas and Carolina have a great show? Thank you, Ricky. Yeah, I know it. They've got a... And that's what we got, though, right? Like, I was watching the Carolina game. Man, did they look good. Like, they were just relentless. Just relentless.
0: Yeah, after losing the first game,
1: They just ate Montreal alive after that.
0: Yeah.
1: Yeah. Guys, I work in a school district in Pennsylvania. This is Matt. Our last student day was last Wednesday, and that was late this year. We're usually done before Memorial Day.
0: Wow.
1: Yeah. Pennsylvania wants you out, man. They do. So thanks for that, Matt. Yeah, that's kind of interesting. So they're about ready to wind it down. So if you're like, screw it, I'm going to school in Pennsylvania, this would be the time.
0: Well, colleges end early May, early to mid-May.
1: Right. Yeah, but they do. It's pretty standard across the country.
0: But they also start in August.
1: Yeah. The difference being, you know, high school and the grade schools is nuts. All right, opening audio this morning. So our opening audio is going to take us this time around to Edmonton, where a wife wanted a man to pay for some personal ads to find that special someone. So let's give this a listen to our opening audio this morning.
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2: Including one looking for love.
4: Marriage is very important to me, and I'm looking for a life partner, a wife.
2: Spencer Griffin Beale is taking an unconventional approach to finding love. He's advertising his desire to get married through a billboard campaign.
4: I had to think outside the box and think of a way that I can stick out more than all the online profiles and everything.
2: MarrySpencer.ca is splashed on the ads. There you can learn more about the 40-year-old and send a submission if you're interested. He says conventional dating methods just aren't panning out.
4: My impression that I got from the dating event I was at last night was that everybody just like me is frustrated with the online dating.
2: Megan Tishuk says she's seeing others getting creative.
5: A lot of people will use business cards. They'll have their name, number on it, Instagram, whatever it is. It'll say, if you're single, let me know. Or I see friends will put on like a QR code or something and they'll be like, this is my single friend.
2: For Griffin Beale, he's hoping this billboard campaign works.
4: If they're interested, just don't be afraid to reach out. My pictures on the site may look mean, but I'm not mean.
1: he's one of those guys who just takes bad photos. He's like, oh, Jesus, that's the photo they're going to use? Well, we can't find any other photos of you. Oh, Christ. I just look pissed in all them. One of these days I'll smile. Oh, well, listen, man. We're all about it. Biology. We need to start hooking up again. I don't know what happened, but at some point that part got broke. We got to get back to, like, maybe we just take a road.
0: Did it get broke? I don't know. There's children being born every day.
1: Yeah, less and less, though. The numbers are down. And I don't know if that's, you know, the reason. Thing? But in general, you gotta get back to hooking up again. And I don't know.
0: Start spreading those diseases.
1: Maybe that's it, right? There was a chill. It's like disease and don't touch me. You didn't ask for permission. And you should ask for permission. But beyond all of that, you got to get out there. Maybe we get a room. We just fill it with people and just give them booze and some Molly and just let them go. And just let them, what's that?
0: An orgy?
1: Yeah, something along those lines. Just let them go and, you know, and see what happens. I mean,
0: boy, what happened to you in Pennsylvania?
1: What's that?
0: Did you take acid while you were down there?
1: Yeah, you know, I'm trying, man. We're trying to come up with
0: ideas.
1: You're
0: all flashed back to the 70s now. Let's have orgies and let's let school out and
1: look at pal,
0: go to the sub shop and have a cigarette. I haven't smoked in decades.
1: Look at pal, we got time to fill. 716-210-9797. All right, what do you got in sports then?
0: All right, well, let's start with the World Finals, the World's Championship in hockey yesterday. Kansa Helenius scored the golden goal in overtime to clinch a 1-0 victory for Finland in its gold medal game against Switzerland at the World Championship. Here's the play-by-play. We haven't heard him score in at least a couple weeks, right?
3: Deep pass for Helenius. In on Moser. On to Helenius. Gets a step on Jaeger and shoots. Scores! Kansa Helenius! Golden goal! And the Finns won the World Championship.
0: He buried the shot from inside the right circle for his third goal, sixth point in six games of the tournament. Is that kid going to be good or what? He shows up there, you know, he became Finland's top player after joining the team after the Sabres playoff run end. So, I mean, things were already going on. He played right wing on the top line alongside Alexander Barkov and Michael Granlund. So a pretty good line there. And he just wheeled that sucker around and got the game winner, the gold medal goal. So congratulations to him on that one. Meanwhile, the Stanley Cup final is set to start tomorrow at the Carolina Hurricanes. And they will be the favored team to win the championship as they head into their first Stanley Cup final since 2006. Following Friday night's decisive Game 5 of the Eastern Conference Finals, the Hurricanes open as -155 favorites to win the Stanley Cup, and the Vegas Golden Knights open up at +130 in case you're looking at some betting odds there. Directly in line, though, with the series odds, because Carolina is the favorite to win the series. Same thing, -155 money line. So we've got that going on, and that is going to start tomorrow night, 8 o'clock. That will be on ABC on Channel 7. I always, you know, we talked a lot about ticket prices for our playoff games. And as I was looking around, our prices were always higher than a lot of these other games. ESPN, when they show the schedule, they always have a link to tickets. Tickets as low as, well, for this game one of the Stanley Cup Final, tickets are as low as $859.
1: Yeah, that's not low.
0: That's the cheap seat that you're getting for the final. Can you imagine what those would be in Buffalo?
1: Yeah.
0: I mean, when we were probably at least $100 to $200 more than the lowest prices in other markets. That's a steep price right there. Hey, while we're on hockey for a second, Dennis Hall, the two-way NHL forward who starred alongside superstar older brother Bobby Hall with the Blackhawks and helped Canada win the 1972 Summit Series, died Friday night. According to his brother Gary, he was 81 years old. He played 13 of his 14 NHL seasons with Chicago before one final year with the Detroit Red Wings. He appeared in 5 All-Star games. I was voted second team NHL All-Star in 72-73. I just remember growing up, you know, you're talking about growing up in Pennsylvania. Growing up in Chicago, the Hulls were legendary in my childhood as, you know, hockey legend Bobby and his brother Dennis. And how rare is that, too, for brothers to play together like that, you know? And I posted a picture on Facebook of it. It's just a picture that cracked me up. It was both of them together smiling and both of them missing their front two teeth.
1: Hilarious.
0: Just a funny
1: Wait,
0: picture.
1: What was the brother's name again?
0: Dennis Hall?
1: No, I thought you said Gary.
0: Well, Gary's the one that reported it.
1: Oh, okay.
0: Bobby and Dennis played together.
1: Got it.
0: Bobby Hall,
1: I mean Gary is what I'm going for.
0: I don't think Gary ever played, but I know you're maybe going for
6: Gary.
1: That's all I want to do.
0: Gary, okay. I'll give you it. Since I was late on the draw.
6: Go, Gary.
1: Yeah. I need the whole family lineage. Just one, Gary.
0: Okay. All right, so let's go to basketball. Victor Wembanyama and the San Antonio Spurs. They start the Western Conference Finals in They started with a win in Oklahoma City. Then they ended it the same way as they dethroned the Thunder. Wemby scored 22 points. Julian Champagne, 18 of his 20 off the three-pointers. And the Spurs beat OKC Thunder 111-103 Saturday night, bucking heavy odds to win Game 7 on the road. Remember we last talked about this. They were down 3-2, and they came back to win those last two. Very, very rare to see that anymore, coming from behind to win in a Game 7. So they will host the New York Knicks in Game 1 on Wednesday night. Shai Gilgeous-Alexander led the Thunder with 35 points, but for the eighth consecutive season, the NBA will have a new champion. It's New York at San Antonio, 8:30. That's Wednesday on Channel 7 ABC for Game 1. Tickets as low as?
1: $800.
0: $1,032.
1: All right.
0: So even higher than the Stanley Cup. Now,
1: I'm not surprised at.
0: No, now you want to hear something crazy. Wait till you get to the Knicks. Because Game 3 on Monday, June 8th, will be held at Madison Square Garden. That will be the first game of this series in New York with the Knicks as the home team. The cheapest ticket for that one? Care to guess?
1: No.
0: I told you $1,000 for the game in San Antonio.
1: Right.
0: It's $4,486.
1: Good God. That's insane.
0: That is the cheapest ticket available for June 8th, Game 3, when the Knicks host the Spurs in the NBA Finals.
1: It's ridiculous. Who's gonna pay that? It's a small group of people, and that's it. I guess they're the only ones who are going to go to games now.
0: Again, these are aftermarkets, you know, because they're sold out. You know the drill on that. But so if you're looking at betting on this one, New York has a lot riding on this one. At DraftKings Sportsbook in New York, the Knicks have attracted nearly half of all money wagered on the NBA Finals winner this season. Almost as much as every other team combined. Now, the Spurs are favored in this. They are open up as a minus 220 favorites to win the finals. The Knicks are plus 180. So if you do feel that way, throwing that money down on the Knicks could win you some money. Things kind of leveled out a little bit there. It dropped down to 200 from 220 to 200, minus 200 for the Spurs at that point. But now currently they're at minus 205. So that's NBA. Again, the cheapest ticket at the Garden is going to be just under $5,000.
1: Stanley Lackawanna calling in. Guys, you don't have to worry about ticket prices if the Sabres are in the Stanley Cup Finals, because they never will be.
0: Okay.
1: Chuckle, chuckle, chuckle, chuckle.
0: Thanks, Dan. Let's go baseball now. The New York Yankees scored 13 runs in an inning. One inning against your A's, Reagan. It's the first time in nearly 21 years that they've had their first 12 batters in the third reach safely against an overwhelmed pitching staff in the 13-day win over the A's. The game began well for A's starter Jacob Lopez, who retired all six Yankee batters in the first two innings, then trouble in the third, and it quickly became a bad situation. He failed to retire any of the seven hitters he faced in the third inning, starting with a single by Anthony Volpe.
1: Can you imagine how frustrating that is? You're on the mound. I'm like, I'm throwing strikes. All right, well, why don't you pitch on the corners? I'm pitching on the corners, and then they're hitting home runs.
0: First two innings went well. Yeah. The totals in the inning were staggering as the Yankees had 11 hits, four walks. They sent 18 batters to the plate and faced 75 pitches during their most productive innings since scoring 13 runs in the eighth inning against Tampa Bay in June of 2005.
1: That's one of those games where the backup catcher comes in to pitch the final inning.
0: Oh, yeah.
1: Because there's just nobody left.
0: The left fielder's throwing an inning. Anybody that pitched in Little League wants to get back on the mound.
1: They want to get a shot at it,
0: right? Yes, right.
1: Yeah. I'll tell you what, though. The A's got screwed in one of the games. I think it was before the Sunday game. They brought out the robo-ump, and they missed by, I think, like an inch or something like that. But they called it for the Yankees and against the A's, and the A's were screaming. They're like, look at this, it's clear. And even AI screwed them on that one.
0: Wow.
1: Yeah.
0: Yeah, usually the challenges is pretty
1: it's
0: black and white.
1: Right, that's what it is. It's just technology.
0: They've got their box, and if it's in it, if it's touching it at all, it's a strike. If it's not, it's a ball.
1: Apparently the technology screwed the A's in one of those. I don't know, there was a glitch, and they can't explain it, but, you know, there you go.
0: Well, I don't know what glitches there were here when they scored.
1: Yeah, that's just bad baseball. That's all that is.
0: It was one of the franchise record. It was one of the franchise record for an inning set. You go all the way back to July 6, 1920 against Washington, the first time they did that. All right, let's go to the Blue Jays. Kyle Bradish pitched seven innings off four-hit ball. Colton Cowser homered. None of those are Blue Jays, by the way. Orioles beat the Blue Jays 9-5 yesterday. However, Max Scherzer is ramping up for his return to the big club. He was pitching yesterday here in Buffalo. He threw three scoreless innings, struck out four, walked two on 41 pitches. It was his first rehab outing since he was placed on the injured list back on April 27th with forearm tendonitis and ankle inflammation. I think attendance was up yesterday. A lot of people taking advantage of the chance to see Max Scherzer on the mound in Buffalo. You don't get to see the future Hall of Famers or All-Stars coming this way all that often, so that was kind of cool. He said it was kind of like I was kind of getting the balls in the air as I wanted to, trying to shake off some rust here in the beginning, get back out there for the first time in a game in about a month. Good to be back out there, he told reporters. He also added he could have kept going during that rehab stint, but erred on the side of caution. So they had a pitch count going, and they kept him to 41 pitches. Meanwhile, Juan Soto hit a grand slam. Carson Bench launched his first leadoff homer, and the Mets beat the Miami Marlins 10-1 to finish a three-game sweep for the Mets. How about that, Mets? Three-game sweep. That's also something very rare these days. Let's go to the Buffalo Bills. So they've been off for a couple of days. Not a whole lot going on, but they will be back out on the practice field. Looks like today OTAs get back underway. This is the final wave, the final week of OTA practices. Next week there will be mandatory minicamp, and we'll have to see. You know, I haven't heard a lot about James Cook. Heard early on that he was absent from these OTAs. We've never gotten an update that he's shown up at all, and they really haven't made a big deal about him not being there. So not sure where that's at. We'll talk to Jay later on this week and find out if he knows anything, but he would have to be back next week for mandatory minicamp. There's a bunch of new guys coming in to learn the offense and a lot of new guys on defense, as we talked about a lot last week. But DJ Moore, wide receiver, his first offseason with the Bills. He's adjusting to the offense. It remains a work in progress. They acquired him in a trade back in March.

0: first this fall, as that could be our best wide receiver connection we've had here since Stephon Diggs.
1: Boy, you hope, right?
0: You hope. I mean, he's got the numbers that back up that statement, at least, that he's the best since Stephon Diggs. We'll see where it goes. All right, one other football note for you. Jacob will especially like this one. The Vikings are having a true competition at the quarterback position, and it's not shaping up to be a whole lot of competition. Based on this week's OTA session that was open to the media, newcomer Kyler Murray is well ahead of incumbent starter J.J. McCarthy. Here's the quote from Kevin Seifert of ESPN. He said, overall, the afternoon was a reminder that McCarthy could continue along the upward trajectory he established at the end of last season and still fall well short of matching Murray's experience, arm talent, and potential to make big plays in the passing game.
1: Good Lord.
0: Not a great endorsement there, so we'll have to wait and see. But Kyler Murray working his way into a starting position as the Minnesota Vikings quarterback, and that is a look at sports for you.
1: So Six Flags apparently banned this guy. He was on the roller coaster, and he tried to do the 10-piece chicken nugget roller coaster challenge.
0: Oh, that's a thing now?
2: I want my chicken.
1: That's it, apparently, and they've banned him from the land. We'll tell you why and how. That's all coming up next in News of the Day.
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3: It is now 6:55. We've got 49 degrees, fair skies. It's going to be a beautiful day today. Sunshine, high 70 degrees. Winds are going to be rather light, northeast, 5 to 8 miles per hour. Clear skies overnight, low around 47. Then tomorrow looks like sunshine with a high of 75.
10: Headlines, a couple of things that we'll give you in news today in just a couple of moments while the rescue continues after a massive tank containing a chemical used to break down wood for making paper collapsed in Washington State. This was unbelievable. It blew out walls, overturned pickup trucks. The liquid causes severe burns on contact and lung damage. Two workers are still missing. Buffalo Place set to open their downtown country market at Fountain Plaza on Main Street this coming Thursday, June 4th. And they're going to run every Thursday from 10 a.m. until 2 p.m. until October.
3: Well, yesterday it was hockey action in the International World Championship. We saw Helenius scored the golden goal in overtime to clinch a 1-0 victory for Finland to win the gold medal against Switzerland. That was yesterday. Also, we know that Stanley Cup gets underway tomorrow night. Vegas at Carolina. Carolina, big favorites. 8 o'clock start on Channel 7 tomorrow night.
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10: What's up? 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Call or text and let us know what's going on, what you got going on this, what you had this weekend, where you went, what you did, what you ended up seeing, what you did, what you didn't do, what you hope to do this coming weekend. You're like, oh, I got to get this done this weekend.
3: Got a lot of yard work done.
10: This is the weekend I'm going to get it done. This weekend I didn't get it done. This is the weekend I got to get it done.
3: It was pretty windy this weekend, too.
10: Yeah, wind all over the place.
3: But sunny, dry, and finally got to mow the backyard. It finally was dry enough I could get back there. Still a little soft, but had to take down the... I almost need to get a brush hog. It was getting so deep back there.
10: Yeah. Finally. Oh, yeah. It grows fast, man. It grows fast.
3: Yeah, especially
10: fast.
3: When you can't mow. And I think I could have grown rice easier, but finally got back there. So I heard lawnmowers going all weekend long, nonstop, it seemed.
10: Yeah, it's like, all right, it's almost June 1st. The bees have had their time. All right. Well, let's get to news of the day. And we'll start off news of the day today first with a problem on the runway at Newark. And this time it wasn't planes colliding, but instead somebody said something that got them into a lot of trouble.
15: It's going to be returning back to Newark at this time.
16: A possible security threat midair on a United flight from Newark to Spain, causing it to turn around.
15: Because of the foolishness of this one person.
10: Wow. All right. So Newark to Spain, that's a long flight. You're going to be in the air and then they're turning around, which means that's going to add so many more problems. So what foolishness are we talking about?
15: That wants to make a joke and it's not funny.
16: The problem, a passenger's Bluetooth device, which a source tells NBC News was named Bomb.
17: Someone had a Bluetooth speaker and they named it a certain four-letter word.
10: All right, so they named their Bluetooth speaker Bomb. I brought my bomb on board. Which would be terrible if you named your kid Bomb, because then you're yelling now, through the... Is Bomb on the board? Why is Bomb late?
3: How would you know? You look on your phone if you're trying to connect to it, I guess.
18: No, somebody else might have seen it.
10: Just
18: opened up.
16: I was so frustrated. Jordan Moore was on the flight Saturday. She says they had to deplane and be rescreened. Takeoff delayed almost 12 hours.
19: It was kind of back and forth between, like,
11: is somebody playing a sick, selfish prank? Or are we actually concerned?
16: And it comes just hours after another emergency diversion on a different United flight from Chicago to Minneapolis.
12: We might have to close the airfield due to potential hijack.
16: An unruly passenger trying to breach the cockpit multiple times, according to authorities. The sheriff's office says the 75-year-old man was subdued by FBI agents on board and appeared to be in a mental health crisis. Two startling incidents.
19: Security and safety is our number one priority at United.
16: Leaving some passengers wary about safety in the skies.
11: Like, we want to make sure we're safe and, like, guaranteed that comfort before we take off.
16: Camila Bernal, NBC News.
10: Yeah. You know, what is it? I don't know. Maybe it's just that it happens statistically on occasion, but it always seems like the mental health crisis for some person always seems to happen when it's mid-flight.
18: He's teetering while he's waiting to board. He's like, yeah, I'm just going to hold off here. Let me see if I can do it.
10: See if I can keep keep the lid on top of the pot. Can I do it?
18: Right, the lid's about
20: Was he traveling alone? Did he have nobody to help him out at all?
10: So, man. And then, you know, you start thinking, well, all right, you've got, you know, you're on the line waiting to get on the plane, and your head's screaming, rush the cockpit. You should probably just pull yourself out of the line, because that voice isn't going to get quieter, I don't think. Oh, God, rush the cockpit.
20: Who knows, man?
10: I think I can get on the plane. I'm not going to rush the cockpit.
18: He's 75. There's nobody on that plane that could overpower him and just sit his ass down.
10: Yeah, there's also that, right? Yeah, I know. That does suck. All right. Well, that happened. Especially if you're on the plane, right? That's where, yikes. That's where it gets ugly.
20: Especially if you're going to Spain.
10: Yeah.
20: How many hours is that going to be? And now you're delayed?
18: Delayed 12 hours.
10: I know.
18: Good Lord, because you're an idiot who named your speaker. You dummy.
10: Got to name it something else.
18: Ugh,
10: duh. Next up, big soccer win in Paris. And we often wonder if someday we actually win a championship. What's it going to be like? What's it going to be like in this
20: soccer?
10: Well, not in soccer, but just in general. But just what would it be like if we won something here in Buffalo? Super Bowl, Stanley Cup.
20: The Bandits have won several times.
10: Yeah, but I'm talking about Stanley Cup.
20: Big celebration. I mean, you might recall...
21: I'm going to be the drunkest guy in Buffalo!
10: A lot of fun. I get it, Shred. But you're not. We're talking Super Bowl. We're talking Stanley Cup. A little bit different, right? So picture that type of celebration. Are we going to go to the streets? Are we going to lose our minds?
18: Yes.
10: Are we going to catch stuff on fire?
18: Yes.
20: Are we going to be the drunkest guy in Buffalo?
10: Yes. In Paris, they ended up losing it over a soccer match.
22: Tonight, French officials bracing for the possibility of more chaos. After scenes like these overnight. Clashes after France's top soccer club, Paris Saint-Germain, or PSG, won Europe's biggest sports prize against England's Arsenal. Piles of bikes set on fire in the streets.
20: Bikes?
18: Bikes.
10: I think it's those ReadyShare bikes.
18: Oh, like the city ones that you could just...
20: E-bikes?
10: Yeah. No. They're like those share bikes that you get, right? Yeah. So they just throw a bunch of bicycles down on
20: them. They don't burn well.
10: Yeah,
18: no, these bike is not... I wouldn't think to burn it.
20: They're mostly metal.
10: Batteries. Maybe the batteries went. They caught. It's a pretty incredible fire.
22: Police shooting off tear gas to break up the crowds.
10: They look like those t-shirt guns, mm-hmm. which would be hilarious because if you really wanted to get the crowd to calm down, just shoot prizes into the air. Let them go chase after those.
20: Especially if they explode into pepper spray.
10: Well, that would be bad.
22: Nearly 800 people were arrested.
10: Wow.
18: Damn.
10: Those are some big numbers.
22: According to the French Interior Minister, with the clashes leaving almost 60 officers hurt.
23: Des scènes de violence inacceptables à Paris.
22: Today, French President Emmanuel Macron condemning the violence and thanking the responding officers for restoring order. PSG today hoisting the Champions League trophy in front of the Eiffel Tower and thousands of fans. With now more than 8,000 police officers and firefighters deployed to make sure celebrations remain peaceful.
10: Yeah, no.
18: Was this all just in Paris or was it throughout the entire country?
10: It was mostly Paris. That's where everybody seemed to be gathered, right? Yeah, it was pretty outrageous. All right, and then next up. Yeah, so let's say we actually do go to one of those championships, right? Are we ever going to be able to watch any of it? Prices are getting so high on tickets, it's kind of outrageous. And you were going through some of them in the NBA. And the NBA prices are going to be higher. We get it. But still, my God, how are they able to afford any of that when you consider, you know, $4,000? Jesus.
0: Victor Wembanyama, after his team beat the Oklahoma City Thunder in the NBA Western Conference Finals, setting up a rematch decades in the making. The Spurs will face the New York Knicks in the NBA Finals this week. The two teams last faced off in the finals back in 1999.
10: Okay, fine. Everything like that. But somebody's going to want to go and actually buy some tickets. Maybe they aren't a millionaire. Maybe they aren't a billionaire. But they'd finally like to go to one of these matches.
1: The excitement and pandemonium around the New York Knicks crashing into the reality of jaw-dropping ticket prices for fans.
2: Have a good time, but I'm priced out.
1: The cheapest tickets on resale sites start in the thousands of dollars, the most expensive ones hitting six figures.
18: Good Lord.
10: $100,000 plus. $100,000 plus.
18: Yikes.
20: Is that for like a box or something, a suite?
18: It's probably like the Spike Lee seats, like courtside, I would assume.
10: I would think that you get the whole arena for that price.
18: $100,000.
10: Yeah, it's like, this is you're going to do it for me, right?
1: Pricing that SeatGeek says is in Super Bowl territory, all to see the first NBA championship games at Madison Square Garden since 1999.
4: This is an incredibly hungry, an incredibly desperate fan base. I think that's what these ticket prices are revealing.
1: The company TickPick saying tickets for the first game in New York are more expensive than the cheapest tickets to all seven of last year's finals games combined.
20: Wow.
18: Yeah.
20: I mean, it would be cheaper for you if you're a Knicks fan living in New York. It would be cheaper for you to fly to San Antonio, pay for a hotel, and buy tickets there. According to ESPN, game one in San Antonio, tickets as low as, now, of course, these are going to be your upper level seats, $972. That's for the outrageous. That's the lowest price,
18: right?
20: But as
18: compared to $100,000,
20: well, when you get to the game three in New York, the lowest price was $44.50.
18: Yeah,
20: wow. That's for the nosebleeds.
18: Wow, that's insanity.
10: Yeah, that really is.
20: Again, that's not face value. That's the aftermarket. You know,
10: sure,
20: selling,
10: but still, I mean, at that point, it's all bought up, right?
18: Come
10: I mean,
18: on.
10: Nobody is. You know, it's not like you can go to the box office and get that last minute ticket out there, right? It's all going to be second.
20: Well, when was the last time they won it?
18: 1973,
20: right.
18: Yeah.
20: Last time they went was it 99
18: against 99. The Spurs. Yeah.
20: So, I mean, it's been a long time.
18: Yeah. And then they came here in the preseason the next year.
20: For a lot cheaper.
18: Yeah, I went to that game.
10: How was it?
18: It was Spurs and, I tell everybody this, it was Spurs and Knicks, David Robinson, Tim Duncan, Avery Johnson, Patrick Ewing, John Starks, Allen Houston. They were all
20: That's
18: here.
20: A game, man.
18: It was preseason, and I was courtside, like maybe a couple rows up.
20: Yeah.
18: And everybody's like, oh, I wish we had the NBA here. You know, we should still have
10: it. Heckling the players.
18: And I tell everybody I went to that game, and you know what? That arena was a quarter full. Nobody came.
10: Wow.
18: For like five Hall of Famers.
10: Yeah.
18: And I remember just sitting there.
20: And you're like, we should have an NBA team? You people aren't showing up.
18: I remember
20: with these
18: sitting
20: people?
18: There going, this sucks. Yeah. I can't believe nobody is here.
10: Yeah. That is. Somebody's showing up the chart. We've been looking at a lot of these charts with the Buffalo Sabres. And, you know, I mean, some of the most expensive were getting close to $1,000. Mm-hmm. We're even in $1,000. But I'm just looking at the chart for, you know, New York. $50,000 courtside. Right? $50,000, $50,000, and then some of the higher end numbers as well.
20: 50,
10: but like even nosebleeds, right? You know, I mean, in this particular screenshot, it was $3,998. Like, damn.
24: I want average fans to be able to afford prices to the game.
1: The eye-popping expense, part of a trend in this huge summer for sports.
24: We know this is the extreme, but are these increased ticket prices part of a trend we're seeing across sports?
4: Absolutely. We're seeing this in the FIFA World Cup. We're seeing it in the U.S. Open in tennis. We're obviously seeing it in the NBA playoffs.
1: A competitive demand costing fans across sports more than ever.
10: Yeah.
20: One reminder, though, that's aftermarket. That's what people are, you know, that's not what the NBA teams are selling them for.
10: Right.
20: That's not face value.
10: In other words, you could not pay the prices. You could just decide you're not going to do it.
18: Right.
10: You know, somebody's going to be nutty enough to, you know, try to charge that. You don't have to take it. I get it. You know, and that's going to happen. There's just no way. But there might be that one person. Just one. They show up. And
18: I don't understand how you can justify that. Yeah. Like, you could be a diehard whatever team. You're going to justify $5,000 for a ticket?
20: Depends on how rich you are, I guess.
18: Yeah, that's true.
20: I mean, there's a lot of rich people in New York City, you know.
10: Here's the dynamic pricing in action, right? You know, guys saw courtside tickets for game one at $108,000. Nuts. Hey, guys, those speakers, they're little Bluetooth speakers. They're called the Bomb. They're shaped like a bomb. And you can get those.
18: So that's the brand name.
10: Yeah, they're called Bomb speakers.
18: Stupid.
10: Eric in Sherman. Hey, guys, it's France. The bikes are still made of wood. Yeah. Yeah. Jesus. Yeah. All right, keep the text coming. Let us know what's up. 716-210-9797. Mike checking in. StubHub and other ticket resale places are nothing but ticket scalping. Used to be illegal in New York. They need to make it illegal again. It's where, you know, look, I could charge this price, and if you're stupid enough to pay, why should that part be illegal, I guess, is what they're thinking. YouTuber in trouble after a stunt where he tried to eat a 10-piece chicken nugget while on a huge roller coaster. He ate 7 out of the 10. But it looks like he struggled to choke some down going up the big hill. So he was in Sandusky, Ohio, and Cedar,
20: home of the roller coasters.
10: Yep. And Six Flags found out about it, and they banned him for life. His name is Alan Farrell, and he talked a little bit about it.
5: It was definitely really hard, so I see why Cedar Point reacted the way they did, because I can see why there's safety measures and everything like that. It was hard. I had to try not to choke almost the entire ride. I had no idea Cedar Point even seen the video until I got a message saying I've been banned for life from Cedar Point, which really hurts because I've been going there since I was a little kid. I'm a season pass holder. I'm definitely sad about how it ended up, but I understand why they went the way they did. They don't want a bunch of other people trying to pull off challenges like I do.
10: One of the things that he did do was because he had dipping sauce, so
20: that had to end up everywhere.
18: It complicates it.
10: Yeah, he sat in the last seat of the coaster so that he wouldn't have people get dipping sauce all over their faces.
20: Well, that was very courteous.
18: That actually seems reasonable and not egotistical.
20: Seems like a warning would have been in place. Not a lifetime ban?
10: I think they just, because he was smart in that he did it in the last seat, but there's always a chance that somebody's going to be sitting in the first seat. Eventually a nugget's going to hit somebody.
20: And you're
10: going to
20: have
10: face.
20: Somebody's barbecue sauce all over you.
10: Yep. Meanwhile, 8 students in Texas were trapped for over 3 hours at the Iron Shark roller coaster in Galveston.
6: Tonight, the harrowing rescue on a Texas roller coaster. High school students stranded for hours, nearly 100 feet in the air.
7: They're just going to have to pray that all goes well in their extraction and get down to the ground here.
6: Those 8 Houston students were there yesterday at Galveston Island Historic Pleasure Pier riding the Iron Shark roller coaster, getting stuck near the peak of its completely vertical ascent.
8: It just felt scary. I felt like I was going to fall.
6: Those students hanging backward for more than 3 hours.
9: Any small mistake can be catastrophic.
6: The amusement park shutting down as rescue teams raced in. Rescue workers using a ladder, carefully pulling them out one by one.
25: Imagine that.
6: Tonight, the school district says all those students are safe.
18: Yikes.
20: That thing was straight up and down.
18: It was like right at the top.
20: You know, at least they were looking up. I don't know which way.
18: I couldn't tell which way they were.
20: Yeah, they were looking. It was going up. It was up on a full straight incline.
10: I think it'd be better looking up. I think down.
18: You don't want. Well, my eyes are going to be closed regardless.
10: Just over the crest.
20: Well, looking down, all your weight too is going to be on the chest stuff that holds you in. And your face is going to want to fall out.
18: I was watching them when they put that, you know, the ladder up there from the. I'm like, I was just horrified. I was thinking the coaster would all of a sudden like just open and fall.
10: Yeah.
18: I was waiting for it to run back down the track.
10: Oh, God.
18: Just Jesus.
10: Yeah.
20: One by one.
18: Yeah. Was it? And they had to climb back down the ladder?
20: Yeah.
18: I don't know. Just leave me up here. I can't do that.
10: You'll fix it eventually, right?
18: Right. I would not be able to climb down that ladder.
10: Oof.
20: 3 hours.
10: Oh, man. Yeah. That's pretty insane.
18: Yikes.
10: Mm-hmm. Yep.
20: And it's only just begun.
10: All right. So let's see. I got this Florida woman. Her name is Kathleen Thomas. She had a ticket dismissed when a cop accused her of using her phone with her right hand while driving.
20: Yeah, I saw this too. Mm-hmm.
10: Yeah. So you know the spin of this.
18: The twist. Yeah.
10: So the problem is she's an amputee and she's completely missing her right hand from the elbow down.
20: Left hand's on the wheel.
10: Yep. So the cop rolls up and he goes, I saw you holding the phone in your right hand, and she couldn't wait. She's like, oh, really? Right hand? Huh? Okay. Could you say that loudly into your camera? He goes, yes, right hand. And then she goes, show you my right hand. And it was cut from the elbow down. So she had some fun with that.
26: You drove past me holding the phone with your right hand, manipulating that phone. I mean,
3: I saw you
13: so
3: with 20
13: obviously
3: grand.
13: Not. So you want to just call this a day?
3: Or? I don't want to call it a day. You had a hand up, manipulated.
13: You just said my right hand.
3: Well, I thought I saw you with your right hand. The right hand. I saw you manipulate.
13: So you didn't.
3: With the right hand, perhaps not, right?
13: But you, didn't see me with my right hand.
3: Okay, so are you saying
13: that you saw me with my right hand?
3: I know what I just said. I'm asking you now. Did you have your phone on your hand?
13: I did not.
3: You did not have your phone on your hand?
13: I did not.
3: Hand to God, you did not have your phone on your hand.
13: Hand to God.
3: The other hand to God, you did not have your phone on your hand.
13: Hand to God.
10: Oh, Jesus, dude.
20: Dude, and he still wrote her up for it.
10: Yeah. Yeah, he wouldn't give it up. You screwed up, dude.
20: It went to court.
10: No, I didn't. Yes, you did. No, I didn't. Yeah, I went to court and they dismissed all the tickets.
20: Because the video shows she doesn't have a hand.
10: Yeah,
20: I mean, even
10: amazing.
20: In the car.
10: Yeah.
20: He wouldn't let it go.
10: If she isn't a lawyer, she should be. Like, she had all the basic training down. Nice. But in the end, she got it all dismissed. A teenager in Utah suffered life-threatening injuries while attempting to film a social media stunt, couch surfing. This is where a person sits on a couch dragged by a vehicle.
18: Oh, boy.
10: Yeah.
18: They hit a curb.
10: Levi Tiemant, his mom, Amy, and she said, you know, my son, and I guess the story goes, earlier he had watched a bunch of his other friends do it, and he goes, I'm not doing that. That looks stupid.
18: Smart.
10: Right. But then...
18: I'm going to go eat nuggets on a roller coaster.
10: All of his friends did it, and they were fine. And they laughed about it, and so he's like, all right, I'll give it a shot, too.
14: Apparently, there's a TikTok trend going around that's popular in Utah. First time he makes that choice, he sits on the couch. The couch leg breaks, and he goes flying, and it's a horrible, horrible accident.
10: He was put in a paralytic coma for 12 days.
20: Damn.
18: Oh, God.
10: He broke so many bones. It was like Evel Knievel type stuff. How many bones he broke.
18: Yeah.
10: He was messed up. He's lucky that he could walk.
18: He can walk?
10: Yeah.
18: Holy cow.
10: Oh, he really, like, he was messed up. And he just did it once. Critical injuries, fractured skull, brain injuries, spinal fractures, broken ribs, facial fractures, severe wounds. He fractured his face, his orbital bone, his collarbone, ribs, spine fractures. Just ripped open his skin.
18: Yeah, man.
10: Oh, yeah. He's got a long recovery ahead. All because all of his friends got it right, or at least lucked out.
18: He had the right initial thought, hey, I don't want to do that.
10: Yeah. But then they did it, and so he was that one statistical couch leg finally broke. I know it. All right, then
20: there's not many safe things to ride being towed behind a car.
10: Nope.
20: You know, I mean, the best bet is to get on an inner tube or water skis and do it in the water. Right?
10: Yeah.
20: But we've done bobsleds, I've done saucers, and ultimately somebody gets hurt.
10: Right. Even in snow.
20: Yes. Oh, even in
10: happens.
20: Snow.
10: Yeah. All right, I got an OTF story.
20: Okay. Here we go.
10: Happened in one of three states. Guy got caught outside of a Taco Bell with, and this is his quote, his chimichanga out.
15: Dirty son of a...
10: Sheriff, yeah. The guy...
20: Okay, don't want to give the sheriff's name, do you?
10: The sheriff jokingly said, you know, what are you doing? And the guy exposed himself outside of a Taco Bell. He's like, hey, I'm a chimichanga out. He did try to cover himself up. He was taken into custody. They found a live
20: pet... Was it Grady Judd?
18: Judd or Chitwood.
10: They found a live pet fish inside of a plastic container stored in his backpack.
18: What the hell?
10: Yeah. They're like, what are you doing? He's like, got my pants down. Then they looked through his backpack and they found a live fish in there.
18: Yeah.
10: So, do we have to go further? Where do you think this happened? Yeah. Ohio, Texas, or Florida?
20: I think Florida.
10: Going Florida.
18: It's got the bizarro element of the fish, too. And
20: his chimichanga
18: exposure.
20: Out.
18: Yeah, of course it's
20: And an
18: Florida.
20: Unnamed sheriff.
10: Yeah. Uh-huh. He had his pants pulled down. I mean, right? That's Florida?
18: Yeah.
10: Usually your pants are down around the ankles. Answer we're looking for? Well, wait. Hold on. Let's make sure if you're driving in this morning, you're going to give your final thought. Take a practice run. Thursday's coming up fast. Where did it happen? Ohio, Texas, or Florida? All right. Locked in. Final answer? Yeah, Florida.
17: Okay. I'm friggin' smart.
10: Yeah. Yep. Florida it is. Not surprised.
20: So which sheriff was it?
18: Was it Judd?
10: It did.
18: Grady Judd?
10: It wasn't. I don't think it was Grady Judd.
18: It might have been Chet Wood then. He's the other big one.
10: No, Sheriff Rick Staley.
18: Rick Staley.
20: Oh, yeah. We wouldn't have known that one.
18: No. Yeah. Wouldn't have known him.
10: Rick Staley. So today's an interesting day. You got Foot Guy over there?
20: Sure.
10: Yeah. Today's. Take off them shoes. National Barefoot Day.
11: Guess what?
12: We are in a new month of June.
11: Wear your shoes.
16: This day, June 1st, National Go Barefoot Day.
19: Where are my shoes?
11: You won't need them.
12: Not today you won't.
16: Running around barefoot. No shoes.
12: National Go Barefoot Day.
21: Hope you don't mind my bare feet.
16: What's with the bare feet?
25: Some of us like to work on our bare feet.
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28: 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Let those puppies breathe a little bit.
29: Go Barefoot Day. Showtime.
10: Yeah. Wigglers, nubblers, okay. Twisters.
18: Ain't doing that at work, though. Ain't going barefoot at work.
10: No. How do you get, if you're a foot person,
18: imagine,
10: how do you get anything
18: imagine
10: done?
18: Walking on this carpet barefoot.
10: Oh.
18: I don't even wear sandals here.
10: So how did
20: what
10: you get?
20: What color would the bottom of your feet be by the end of the day?
10: How did you get Ebola? Damn carpeting. Yep, I don't know what to tell you. Who knows what's on this stuff?
18: Nope.
20: Yeah. Well, that's not just sandals. That's barefoot.
18: Yeah. Mm-hmm. Yeah.
20: That's Max Holland. Right. Mac Holland right. style.
10: How would you get, if you're a foot person, how do you get anything done today?
18: You just take the day off.
20: Well, I mean, where do you think you're going to encounter a lot of barefoot people?
10: Everywhere. I mean, it's National Barefoot Day.
20: Yeah, they haven't seen anybody yet.
10: Well, we just told everybody. I mean, now that you know,
18: their feet are tossing their shoes out the window.
20: Throwing them out the window. I won't need these ever again.
10: That's how they get on the power lines. People just throw them in the air.
18: Or on the side of the highway where you see like one shoe.
10: How the hell did that get there?
18: That's it.
20: Why didn't you go back for it?
10: Yeah. So today's National Barefoot Day. Celebrate accordingly and have some fun. Take off them shoes. Take off them shoes. Last thing, and it was funny, we played it earlier, played again. This is a video going around of the Reds announcers. Cincinnati Reds were taking on the Mets. And Citi Field decided to honor the Reds being in town, and they took their weird-ass chili, and they put it into an egg roll. So, you know,
18: Cincinnati chili.
20: Skyline chili.
18: Skyline chili. Mm-hmm.
20: They're very famous. They're very,
10: yeah, that's their thing. So their weird-ass chili goes into an egg roll, and they've deep-fried it, and they had the Cincinnati Reds announcers, and they're like, all right, who's going to try it? Who's going to give it a shot?
30: There is a Skyline Chili egg roll in the house. How is it?
31: Well, since you guys have absolutely no guts whatsoever, and since I'm a team player,
18: and I feel like ruining mine.
30: That's not the world's most ringing endorsement.
31: I love Skyline. Can I just say that for the record? This is the lowest point in my career. I've had some low ones.
30: So his review was and oof. And then he called it the lowest point of his career.
10: Yeah. So,
18: wow.
10: Yep. He ate it. He did not like it.
18: Really? I wonder why.
10: Yeah, I don't know. It's just, you know, just didn't do it. Yeah.
20: I'm sure it was just some cheap ass chili that came in a can, you know.
18: Instead of like the,
20: instead of some fine homemade chili like they.
10: He knows better, right?
18: Yeah. You can buy that stuff in a can. They sell it.
10: So, got this, guys. My friends used to hang on my friend's Ford Ranger, and we'd go 60 miles an hour down the streets in South Buffalo on rollerblades. Now there's speed bumps, so luckily nobody should try that now. Yeah, no, that's got
20: to
10: be crazy.
20: Yeah,
10: right?
20: And not to mention the potholes and just all the bumps in the road.
10: Yep.
20: 60 miles an hour on rollerblades.
18: That's insane.
20: Yeah.
10: Yeah. Dylan in Silver Creek wants to know, the kid that rode the couch, did they call the chicken ambulance?
18: Oh, jeez.
20: Not a chicken, I don't think.
10: No, not him, but yikes.
20: That was balls.
10: Well, but they did have to call an ambulance.
20: Right.
10: Yeah, so kind of did have
20: to. Call the chicken ambulance?
10: Yeah. 716-210-9797. All right, that's it for news of the day. We're done. We're finished. Still to come on the show, we have some tickets to give away. If you wanted to go see Triumph at Darien Lake on Wednesday, we've got a couple of pair left. And we're going to play a little game. It's called, we're going to spin the wheel of Triumph and see if you can win the prize. It's coming up next.
22: 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That's 210-9797.
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10: Hey, it's Reagan here for Window Nation. If you haven't yet, walk around your house and give it a once-over, right? Now that you're out, maybe you're out mowing the lawn, you know, and you're finally getting out there and you're looking around going, oof, these windows, if you took it tough throughout the season when it was really cold out and you paid sky-high bills, this would be a great time to do that assessment and then get Window Nation on the horn and have them come over. 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
20: It is now 7:31. We're looking at 51 degrees, a few clouds out there. It's going to be a beautiful day for June 1st. 70 degrees will be your high with sunny skies. Winds are going to be out of the northeast about 5 to 8 miles per hour this morning. Clear skies overnight tonight. We drop down to 47. Then tomorrow we warm up more. Sunshine with a high of 75.
10: Headlines, couple of things going on as you're making your way through the morning, and that's heavy rains threaten the search of two people missing in that flooded cave in Thailand. Divers can't enter the caves until they pump out more water. Five others have been rescued. An experimental pill promises new hope for deadly pancreatic cancer. The study release shows people living longer with the disease with this new pill.
20: Well, today is the final week of OTAs. They start today anyway. They'll be going through Thursday, it looks like. And the Buffalo Bills will be on the practice field with that. Again, no pads, anything like that. Next week will be mandatory minicamp. So anybody holding out, we haven't heard if James Cook has shown up yet. He'll have to be there next week.
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15: They got him on forwarding documents, which is a little underwhelming. Though, to be honest, when it comes to bringing down monsters, I don't really care if it's for a boring computer crime. The same way I'm not that mad if what finally ends a toddler throwing a tantrum is a cardboard box. The method doesn't matter. What's important is you have been stopped.
20: It is now 7:32. You've got the Shred and Reagan Show, and we're a couple weeks away from my rib throwdown for Variety Club coming up at TSG on June 21st. Still a couple slots available if you want to get in. If you like to smoke ribs in the backyard for your friends, this is an amateur-only thing, and I just got my box of stuff from Eric Wood. He sent over a whole bunch of spices and cool stuff from Daniel Spice. We're going to have a little battle of the Buffalo Bills spice rubs as Reed Ferguson has his brand, Grills Mafia, and Eric Wood has Dano's. And we're going to talk to Reed Ferguson. It looks like later this week, could be on Thursday morning, he's going to join us after some OTA practices.
12: Right, and he's showing up. Reed's here. Reed's
20: in
12: the building.
20: He's been practicing.
12: Yeah, he's been around. All right.
20: Yeah, I haven't heard about James Cook. All we heard is he was a holdout, and there hasn't been a lot made of it.
12: It's like James Cook got a taste of that, and he went, wait a second, I don't have to show up for these.
20: It's voluntary, so I don't even know that it's a holdout. He just hasn't shown up for them.
12: I think that's what it is, right? But in his holdout, he sort of learned, like, I really don't. Like, I had a really good season, and I didn't show up to any of those.
20: Yeah, right?
12: So why am I here?
20: Why am I
12: that?
20: Good point.
12: Yeah. All right, 716-210-9797. Call or text. Well, it is. We're excited because we've got some concerts coming to town, and of the ones that are coming to town, Triumph and Triumph getting back together again is going to be an awesome show. Wednesday, couple of days away, Darien Lake, Triumph, and April Wine. And we have a couple of pair of tickets left to give away. So what do you say we spin that wheel of rock?
16: Get ready to spin the wheel of

0: lay it on the line. 716-210-9797. 716-210-9797. Dial in. Pair of tickets. Darien Lake.
1: Show's coming up on Wednesday out of Darien Lake, as you mentioned, and they played up in Hamilton a couple weeks ago, and a bunch of people that I know went up to see that one and were not disappointed. And they were not disappointed in April Wine or in Triumph, so good stuff there.
0: Yeah.
1: And as Triumph told us when we had them on when they announced this tour, they do have a couple extra guys up on stage. I think Phil X and a couple other guys joining the band on stage. No sense in killing yourself trying to do what, you know, three guys trying to do it all, they said. So they've got a couple extra musicians helping them out, and they're just having a great time. And everybody said it was a really fun show.
0: Yeah. They open up with When the Lights Go Down, Somebody's Out There, Spellbound. They played at the Michigan Lottery Amphitheater in Michigan a couple of days ago.
1: Okay.
0: Allied Forces, Hold On. They finished up the first set with Magic Power, and then they went for the encore. So, yeah, they're playing some good stuff. Lay It on the Line was near the end.
1: Of course.
0: Yeah. They do Rocky Mountain Way as a cover. Set list has changed a little
1: bit
0: from time to time.
1: That was actually on the Rock and Roll Machine album.
0: Yeah.
1: That cover set.
0: That's one of their famous.
1: Yeah.
0: Right? So, yeah, that's awesome. And we'd love to give these tickets away to you. So all you got to do is 716-210-9797. And we got Rich. Is Rich on the phone?
2: That's Rich. Well, you better call him.
0: Yeah. Rich, what's up? How are you?
2: How's it going? Pretty good.
0: All right, Rich. How was the weekend? What'd you do?
2: Yard work.
1: Yeah, seems to be a popular thing this weekend.
0: Get out there and mow.
1: It was a good weekend to do it. It wasn't too hot, you know?
2: Nope.
0: Yeah. And then you're like, damn it, I pulled those weeds last year. How the hell did this thing come back again?
1: I tell you, I'm feeling a little sore from all that yard work too, man.
0: Yeah, I did something too. All right, so if you're ready, so here it is.
1: We got to spin the wheel?
0: Yeah, let's spin that wheel.
1: All right.
0: Look at that, comes up on Triumph.
1: Hey.

0: Let's talk about Rick Emmett first. Rick spells his first name R-I-K. Your question, Rich, why?
1: A, his mom didn't know how to spell.
0: B, it's the Canadian way to spell Rick.
1: Or C, Gil and Mike screwed up his name on the first album.
2: I'm going to go with B.
0: You're going to go B, it's the Canadian way to spell Rick? All right, well, according to Wikipedia, due to a production error by Gil Moore and Mike Levine on Trime's first album, Emmett changed the spelling of his first name to Rick. Rather than have the album, you know, recalled or cause confusion, they just kept it there. Now, but in the loophole, maybe that was the Canadian way to spell Rick. If you think about it, Gil and Mike are Canadians. They spelled it that way.
3: So is Rick.
0: Rich, we're going to give it to you.
2: All right. Thanks.
4: Excellent.
0: Hold on, Lysa. Enjoy the show, man.
5: Yeah,
0: you know that? Gil and Mike screw up the name, and Rick's like, Christ, now I got to get rid of the C. Oh, yeah. It's Wheel of Canadian Rock, Triumph Rock. Jeff is on. Good morning, Jeff. How are you?
6: Good morning. How are you?
0: Driving the kids to school, right?
6: Yeah.
0: How long? When's their last day? Do you know?
6: The high schoolers, probably the end of next week. The younger one, I think around June 25th or so.
0: Yeah, the younger one's going longer. I was in Pennsylvania over the weekend. They're finished on Friday. This is it. This is their final week. If I remember back to the time, that's when we used to get out. Like, first week of June, we're gone. Unless there are a lot of snow.
1: Every area is different.
0: Yeah. All right.
6: Yeah, Jeff. They start back, I think, at the end of August, though, too.
0: Yeah, they start a little earlier. All right. So, Jeff.
1: Give that wheel a spin.
0: Give it.
1: And it comes up on Gil Moore.

0: Bill Moore may be the world famous drummer of Triumph, but he might be known for something even more amazing. What is it?
1: A, he can touch his forehead with his tongue.
0: B, he has 12 toes and extra on each foot.
1: C, he owns one of the most famous recording studios in Toronto.
2: I think I'm going to go with C.
1: Going to go C on this one? According to Wikipedia, Moore is the owner of Canada's largest recording studio, Metalworks.
3: Excellent!
1: Hey! Studio's been around for 40 years. He's recorded Drake, Guns N' Roses, The Cranberries, Katy Perry, Black Eyed Peas, Jonas Brothers, and more. So, yeah, congratulations,
0: Jeff. Did he record Triumph there?
2: Awesome.
1: Yeah, you think he did. He also may be able to touch his forehead with his tongue.
0: Might.
1: I don't know.
0: Might.
1: So, Jeff, congratulations, man. Enjoy the show this Wednesday.
2: Thanks. Appreciate it.
0: All right. Good cool. deal.
1: All right. Wheel of... Mike is next. He's in Dunkirk. Hey, Mike, what's up?
4: Hey, how you guys doing?
1: Not too good. Bad. How was the weekend, Mike? What'd you do?
4: Rode around on my motorcycle. Went to the Fillmore and listened to some music.
1: That sounds nice.
0: Nice.
1: That's a good time. Yeah, the weather was nice for it. All right. Well, Mike, it'd be great to send you Wednesday, Darien Lake, much the same thing. Get to watch Triumph. So spin that wheel. Let's see what happens. Look at this. Comes up on Triumph.

0: Levine, bassist for Triumph, was also on TV in addition to being in the world-famous Triumph. What did he do to get on TV?
1: A, CTV caught him saying ridiculous things while buying a case of beer at the LC.
0: B, he was naked on Canadian Survivor kissing a beaver.
1: Or C, he was on the Christmas Eve edition of Wheel of Fortune.
2: I don't know. Let's go with C.
0: You're going to go with C on this one. All right, Jeff. I mean, Mike, here we go. C? C would be correct. He was actually on the Christmas Eve edition of Wheel of Fortune. I mean, just one of those random, rare, you know, stupid facts, I guess. But, yeah, he made it on the Christmas Eve edition of Wheel of Fortune. I don't know if he won anything. I don't know how much cash he got. But
1: usually, celebrities, it's for a charity, usually.
0: That sounds about right. Hey, Mike, you're going to go see Triumph. Congratulations.
2: All right, thanks, guys.
1: All right. Should be able to two-wheel it out there. It's going to be a beautiful day, too.
3: Yeah, right. All right.
1: Avoid traffic. Ride the motorcycle.
0: We got time for one more. Oh! Spinning the wheel on the last one is Lisa in West Seneca. Lisa, good morning.
4: Hey, good morning.
0: How you doing? How was the weekend?
4: Oh, it was great. Definitely did some yard work. Enjoyed some sun yesterday. A little hot tubbing last night.
1: Nice.
0: Oh, nice.
1: That's a good weekend.
4: Yeah.
1: That says summer's here.
4: Yeah, feeling it.
1: All right, awesome.
0: Which means, you know, Monday morning, you're like,
4: feeling lucky, too.
1: All right.
0: All right, Lisa, spin that wheel. Let's see what happens.
4: Okay.
1: Comes up on, believe it or not, Triumph.
0: No.

0: Oh, Triumph will play in front of a huge crowd at Darien Lake. Nothing will top what?
1: A, playing Moose Fest in St. Catharines in front of three people.
0: B, playing at Rob Ford's funeral.
1: C, 1978 Canadian Jam Festival in front of 110,000 people. A, B, or C? What do you think, Lisa?
2: Oh, boy. What was the second one?
0: Rob Ford's funeral. They played at Rob Ford's. It says he might have played at Rob Ford's funeral.
2: I don't even know who that is. I'm going to go with C.
1: You're going to go Canadian Jam Festival? My God. She's right.
3: Excellent!
2: Yeah. Nice!
1: On August 28th, 1978, there were headliners at Canada Jam Festival at Mossport Park in Bowmanville, Ontario. They played in front of 110,000 people.
2: Nice.
1: That's cool. But they're going to play in front of a lot of people at Darien Lake. And you...
0: Not 110,000.
1: You, Lisa, are going to be in that crowd. Congratulations.
2: Sweet. Can't wait. Thank you, guys.
0: All right. Enjoy the show.
2: I am psyched.
1: Awesome. Nice. All right. There you go. Wheel of Triumph. We spun it. We gave away some tickets. I think we may be done. Then again, there's always the chance we do an audit on the tickets that are left in the station, and usually somebody will let us know, like, all right, we got one more pair. And if that's the case, we'll be giving away one more pair. But for the moment, there you go. So, yeah, they've got a pretty decent show. I think, and I'm looking at average time, so they started in Michigan at about 9 o'clock. That doesn't mean they're going to start Darien Lake 9 o'clock, but they're...
0: Probably will.
1: Let's see. So what time does... Do you know what doors are on that one?
0: I don't.
1: So April Wine opens
0: two
1: up.
0: Two bands. April Wine will probably go on around 8.
1: Yep. So then it's a little bit after 9 is when they're going to hit the stage. Okay. So 9, 10, and they're going, man. 14,
0: they go to
1: 15
0: 11.
1: Songs?
0: Yeah.
1: Yeah. Yeah. That's cool. So there you go.

0: But Triumph on Wednesday, and we want to hear reviews. Like Thursday morning, you're going to go to the show. We definitely want to find out what you thought of it. All right, 716-210-9797. We got our Niagara Falls police blotter standing by. Got to try to keep you out of jail because you're not going to be able to go see Triumph if you're in jail, right? That is just not going to happen. So we'll get to the Niagara Falls police blotter coming up next.
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6: Well, starting to pack in right now, as you may expect for your morning commute here on a Monday. You do have a couple issues. Niagara Falls Boulevard, north and southbound. Those are closed at Military Road up in Niagara Falls because of an accident. Happened about 15 minutes ago. 90 East, extremely slow, starting around the 400. Part of that is because, well, it looks like you have a minor accident involving a tractor trailer and another vehicle that's just past Walden in the right shoulder. Slowing things up there. And as you're coming off Grand Island on the 190 South, you're going to find that moving quite slow until you can get past the 198.
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1: It is now 7:54, and we are looking at a beautiful day. I mean, it was a great weekend. It's going to continue on all week. It's going to be really nice. It's actually going to get pretty warm as the week continues. So 51 right now. Today's high, 70 with sunshine. Light winds out of the northeast, 5 to 8. Clear tonight down to 47. We got sunny and 75 tomorrow, 78 on Wednesday. We're looking at 80s by the weekend.
8: Headlines, and the rescue continues after a massive tank containing a chemical used to break down wood for making paper collapsed in Washington State. Blew out walls, overturned pickup trucks. The liquid causes severe burns on contact and lung damage. Two workers are still missing. The Buffalo Place, or rather Buffalo Place, is set to open their downtown country market at Fountain Plaza on Main Street. June 4th. It's going to open on Thursdays, and then

0: Now, the Eagles wrote a lot of their songs, but also Glenn Frey had a buddy. His name was Jack Temchin, and Jack would send him songs. And so in the mail came this cassette, and he popped it in his cassette player, and out came the speakers, Peaceful, Easy Feeling. That's a good friend. That's a friend you want around for a while. He listened to it and he went, oh, that's a good song.
1: Jack was always sending me songs. And I went in the house and I put it in my cassette machine and I heard it and I thought, wow, this is it. A Poco type song for me to sing. So I took the tape to rehearsal and we started working it up right away. And it's one of Jack's best songs. Always do I hear the line, I want to sleep with you in the desert tonight with a million stars all around. Great line.
0: Yeah. You know, instead of having, you know, friends who played in a band, can you imagine you're in a band and the cassette comes in and it's like Stairway to Heaven. And you're like, wow, my friends are really, they write some really good songs. Well, anyway, they turned it into a hit. It was a huge one. On this day in 1972, June 1st, the Eagles released their self-titled debut album. And it went on to a great career. And there you go. It's music news for another day. 716-210-9797 is the telephone number. Anna checked in, guys. I own the Triumph Insult Comic Dog album called Come Poop With Me. such a masterpiece. Oh, yeah. Triumph the Insult Comic Dog was the absolute best. Thank you, Anna. All right. Well, yeah. You know, from time to time, we know that, look, the Niagara Falls area is amazing. I love Niagara Falls. But they put a lot of chemicals. The idiots who were the shepherds of that area at one point just dumped way too many chemicals in the ground. Bunch of cowboys. They didn't care. Maybe they didn't know any better, but they knew better. They dumped a bunch of chemicals in the ground. And now these chemicals get to your head, and you do the dumbest of crime. Instead, if we can learn some valuable lessons, do the exact opposite. Ignore the voices in your head. Maybe we don't end up in jail in the Niagara Falls police blotter. So where do you want to start?
2: All right. Well, let's start with Thursday. 5:15 p.m. Police observed a gray Ford Mustang with no front license plate on 72nd Street. That's an automatic pullover, right?
0: Yeah, it is.
2: The driver, Kira Smith, was given four tickets. One for no front license plate, suspended license plate, unregistered motor vehicle, and no insurance. The one positive out of this, she had a valid driver's license.
0: What? Well, that's nice.
2: Now, these points could change all of that. Right? Four tickets, add that up. Yeah, you're probably going to lose your license after that.
0: That sucks.
2: Friday, 1:15 a.m., police saw a black Chevy Cruze traveling eastbound in the left lane of Niagara Falls Boulevard. One problem, the driver's side headlight was out. It is 1:15 a.m. Again, automatic pullover. They pulled the car over, they ran the plate and found it had no insurance. The driver, uniquely streeter, had only a permit and not a valid New York State driver's license. When asked about why the vehicle did not have insurance, Streeter stated she missed a payment and was unaware they would remove it for just one missed payment. The vehicle was towed. Why didn't they ask her about the driver's license? She never got a license. She just has a state ID. She was issued three tickets for that, so she'll probably never get a driver's license. And Thursday morning, 6:30, 7-Eleven, Hyde Park Boulevard, they called Niagara Falls police reporting that a black male with dreadlocks had entered the store and stole merchandise without paying for it. A description was given of his clothing and carrying a gray book bag. Officers spotted a man in the area that matched the description, traveling westbound down North Avenue, operating an electric scooter. Officers recognized the individual from previous encounters. They knew Glenn Kearse when they saw him. Officers attempted to stop and detain Kearse with the lights and sirens going. He continued to flee on his electric scooter throughout the north end streets of the whole city of Niagara Falls. At one point, he ignored repeated verbal commands to stop, and he abandoned the scooter and fled on foot. He was then caught, apprehended on Cleveland Avenue. They recovered the stolen merchandise from the gray book bag. Total value of stolen property was $159. It consisted of

0: all Jack Link's beef sticks. He basically stole $160 worth of beef sticks and took off. How many beef sticks is that? That's got to be like 80 beef sticks.
1: Man.
0: He was charged with petty larceny, resisting arrest, obstruction, and criminal possession of stolen property. So it got a lot worse than just shoplifting.
1: Look, I'm all about, you know, rage against the dying of the light, right? Like, I'm not going anywhere without a fight. You're getting a fight out of me. But you're on a scooter. The cops hit the lights. You should probably give it up. Also, you got beef sticks in your backpack. Where are you going with those? Where are you going?
0: And knowing that the minimum fine of shoplifting,
1: sure,
0: shoplifting alone is $250.
1: I mean, you're going to be in jail at some point. You're going to be surrounded by a bunch of other guys. And you're like, what'd you steal? Oh, I got a bunch of TVs. How about you? Heisted a bunch of cash, stole a bunch of wallets. How about you, beef sticks? You're going to get laughed out of prison.
0: Yeah, unfortunately, it's probably just appearance tickets today, so.
1: Yikes. Officers on patrol, 20th Street near Grand Avenue. Guy operating an ATV in the roadway, attempting to initiate a traffic stop. What did he do? Drive away. All right. So he's trying to evade police. Now, this is different from a guy on a scooter. He's on an ATV.
0: Right. He can hit the trails. He can go in yards and in between places.
1: Exactly. So here's the question. And we can all play a little bit while we're driving into work this morning. Where's the last place you should go? He's on an ATV. He's running from the cops. The one place he shouldn't go.
0: Police station.
1: Okay. I'd put that up there. Give me another one. Show me police station that comes in at number two. All right, so number two. Number one answer still on the board. The one place he shouldn't go.
0: I'm going to go with his house.
1: Show me his house. He drove to his house. It's not a safe spot. You can't get to the house and go, whoop, made it. You're looking out your window. Can't touch me. I'm in the house.
0: Like you're playing the game Sorry, and you're going up that final ladder there. You're safe. Nobody can touch me here.
1: I know you think you can go in there. And it's like, well, I'm under the bed, and they'll never find me. You know where the first place they're going to look? Under the bed. You can't go to your house. He drove to his house. So they got to his house. They took him into custody. He had multiple scoff. Also, no insurance, no registration. Then they wrote him up for operating on a public road. No lights, reckless driving, failure to yield, operating with three or more suspensions, fleeing a police officer, operating motorcycles and ATVs that are not street legal. They could have written him up for going to his house while being chased by the cops.
0: That was a lot of tickets.
1: Yeah, yeah. You don't go to your house. Then this. Bartender Niagara Street gave a past problem patron a second chance at 2:20 a.m. He caused problems again and was asked to leave. Now, remember what we've told you about the Niagara Falls police blotter. When they tell you to get,
0: you gotta get.
1: You gotta get. There's no way around it.
0: Just
2: get.
1: That's it. They're giving you a shot. Get means get. So they told
0: him. Pretty brave, by the way, of the bartender to give someone a second chance at 2 in the morning.
1: Yeah, right?
0: That usually doesn't go well.
1: He caused problems again. And he was asked to leave. When he got outside the bar. Yep. When this time, the bartender locks the door.
2: Now, get out of here!
1: What's the message he's sending?
0: You're not welcome here.
1: Right.
0: Get.
1: Yeah. Well, the other thing is don't ever force yourself into a party nobody wants you at, right? Just don't go.
0: But you'll find other places. In the morning, you're drunk, you don't care.
1: Well, I mean, is there another bar in town that will serve you booze?
0: Probably not. He's been kicked out of all of them.
1: His face is on all of them. So this time they lock the door. Clear sign they want you to get. The suspect then knocked, kicked, and damaged the door. That's when the cops were called. So he got himself into trouble. And then this. Police were called to Target 2:45 on a Saturday. Canadian woman observes concealing swimwear and jewelry.
0: Mm.
1: Valued at $104 and leaving without paying. I don't understand this one. I mean, look. So
0: she tried it on and put her clothes on over it?
1: Maybe. Yeah. But, I mean, you're crossing a border. What chances do you have if you steal when you go across the border?
0: You mean international crime?
1: I mean, if you're going to go steal from a Canadian store. Why are you coming over here? You ain't going to get back over anytime soon. But, what are you going to do? All right, what do you got? Who knows? Maybe, again, she was a law-abiding citizen in Canada, but she comes across the border, hits a couple of chemicals, and now this.
0: Wafted that up.
1: That's it.
0: It is the Shred and Reagan Show running through the Niagara Falls police blotter, Saturday, 4:30 in the afternoon. Police were called to the Family Dollar on Portage Road for an assault. Police were looking for a black Chevy Cruze and spotted it at the intersection of Lockport Road and Main Street. They conducted a traffic stop and found three black male passengers and one black female driver occupying the vehicle. One of the passengers, Damarian Riley, admitted to spraying an employee with pepper spray, claiming she had grabbed hers, so I went and got mine out of the car. At this point, Riley was placed into custody. After returning to the Family Dollar, the employee stated that the three men were cashing out when one of them was short 25 cents. The man asked if he could have the item without paying the 25 cents. He was denied. Riley became verbally abusive, told managers he would clap them. Once Riley was aware police had been called, he went outside into the black Chevy Cruze, grabbed what appeared to be bear spray.
1: Oh, God.
0: Opened the door, sprayed the entrance, hitting the employee in the face before getting into the car and fleeing northbound. Riley was charged with unlawful possession of a noxious matter and assault with intent to cause physical injury. There was no pepper spray found, so his story about the employees grabbing their pepper spray, not true. He just was retaliating for not letting them have the item 25 cents cheaper and blasted them with bear spray.
1: You feel good for probably 3 seconds. You're like, oh, that felt good. You know, oh, the trouble I'm going to get into.
0: The funny thing is, if they'd looked in that black Chevy Cruze, they might have been able to scrape up 25 cents in the seats on the floor somewhere. Monday, it's 2:20 in the morning. Police are on patrol. They see a gray 2012 Subaru exiting the Seneca One stop on Niagara Street. They pull out onto 7th there. The vehicle then completely went through a stop sign with no hesitation. The vehicle was pulled over. The driver, Anthony Marshall, was highly argumentative and extremely hyperactive.
1: Yikes.
0: He was asked to step out of the car. Police ran Marshall's name for local warrants, came back positive for a domestic violence warrant out of the city of Niagara Falls. He was told to place his hands behind his back. And then it says, see use of force report. Which is never good. They don't include all the details on that one. Marshall was placed under arrest, put in the back of the squad car. EMT arrived due to the, again, see use of force. He denied any medical attention. He was charged with failure to stop at a stop sign, aggravated unlicensed operation of a vehicle, resisting arrest, and no driver's license. And then, of course, there was the warrant.
1: A lot of trouble.
0: By the way, from a stop sign.
1: That's it. All right, final two. Police were called to the Target noon on a Friday. Report of a shoplifter, beauty supplies, and Pokemon cards, $150. And then police were called to, here's the next one, Target, Niagara Falls Boulevard, 518. Tried to leave without paying with two cases of Red Bull, valued at $45. This is not going big. It's not going big.
0: It's about all you can carry, but...
1: Right, but, you know, two cases of Red Bull at $45, man... I don't know. Could you do Red Bull in one hand and then a TV in the other?
0: Or how about those Hot Links, those Slim Jims?
1: Did we not have beef sticks at the beginning of this
0: thing? We did. End with Red Bull.
1: Yeah, and we ended up with arrests.
0: Yes.
1: Let's try to do the exact opposite in the Niagara Falls Police Blotter. Let's try anyway. And there you go. Niagara Falls Police Blotter for another week. The chemicals will always be there. The voices in your head will be there, but you got to ignore them. All right. Still to come, we got news of the day standing by in just a couple of moments. And we're going to get to a few things, including wild turkeys attacking people in California, including an 83-year-old woman. It's next.
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21: Well, one issue persisting, that is Niagara Falls Boulevard, northbound and southbound, still closed because of an accident at Military Road up in the falls. Let's see, what else? 190 South moving much better towards the 198. It was pretty jammed up there. 290 East, slow in its usual stretch, heading towards the 90 and the 90 East. It was really slow because we had a minor accident near Walden. That's been cleared, but looks like we have another issue about halfway between the 400 and the 190, so 90 East sputtering a little bit.
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0: Oh, we're climbing now. It is 826 and we're all the way up to 55 degrees. Got a few clouds out there. It is going to be a beautiful day today. Sunshine, high 70. Winds are going to be pretty light out of the northeast. 5 to 8 miles per hour this morning. Looks like overnight, clear skies will dip all the way down to 47. So yeah, chilly one. And then sunshine and 75 tomorrow. And it gets even better as the week goes on. We're looking at sunny and 78 for the Triumph Show on Wednesday. Meanwhile, in sports, it was Hellenius that was getting the golden goal for Team Finland as they won the gold medal against Switzerland in the World Championship on Sunday. And the Hurricanes are favored over the Golden Knights in the Stanley Cup Final, which gets underway tomorrow night starting at 8 o'clock on Channel 7.
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23: Now that Spirit Airlines is no longer with us, Allegiant Airlines, Frontier Airlines, and JetBlue must all participate in a new reality competition called America's Next Top Terrible Airline. 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Flight attendants, prepare the cabin for sucking.
0: It is now 8:27, and maybe you've got an airline in mind for that one. It is the Shred and Reagan Show. Good morning.
1: What's up? Glad you're with us. 716-210-9797. Football Greg and Fort Erie checking in this morning. Western New York's dumbest criminals. Flipping hilarious. We got this, guys. Stupid shoplifter story. And we, you know, the Niagara Falls Police Blotter, we try to say, look, if you're going to go and you're going to shoplift, like, make it worth your while. Don't take beef sticks. Beef sticks are not something that you put your reputation on the line for. You don't want to have to, when you're filling out a, I don't know, a job application, you don't have want to have to write down, I got arrested, beef sticks. Stupid shoplifting story. My ex-boyfriend and his roommate used to steal the dumbest things from store. One day, the roommate showed me a can of air freshener. And I said, one of these days, it's going to end up in the paper that you stole a can of air freshener, and you're going to be embarrassed. A few days later, he says, you know what? I thought about it, and you're right. I'm not going to steal stupid S anymore. 2 months later, my ex ends up in the paper for stealing a Chucky doll from Blockbuster.
2: That's stupid.
1: Nice.
0: Notice she said her ex. Why? Well, wisely.
1: Yeah. No, I mean, look, you got to
0: get away from that.
1: Yeah. Yeah. Yeah, and I'm sure it wasn't easy because there were probably certain things you're like, yeah, but he does this, or yeah, they do this.
0: But every time we go to his store, he steals something stupid.
1: Yeah, you're going to get yourself caught in the same sort of, like, you're going to be in the net one day swimming about.
0: So you're one idiot away, right?
1: Yeah.
0: Remember that song.
1: That's it. You're one idiot all the time.
0: Everything was going good for you, but you're one idiot away, and that idiot got you busted.
1: Right. Think about the times that your parents told you, like, you better get away from that person is so-and-so. You're like, nah, get out of here. You know, and then sure enough, they do something really stupid. And guess who's standing there? Damn it.
0: Holding the bag.
1: That's it. Always gets you in trouble. 716-210-9797. All right. Well, you ready for news of the day?
0: Yes, sir.
1: All right. So we'll start off news of the day first with more sonic booms. These mysterious sonic booms are happening in Boston, South Carolina now. We had one last week.
4: Yeah, I'm sure you're going to start getting multiple 911 calls, but we had some type of, not sure if it's an earthquake or something.
1: Yeah, no, I mean, they're thinking space junk, meteors coming down, and they're coming through, but who knows, maybe it was a cluster of it, and they're just sort of now reaching Earth, but South Carolina had much the same thing.
0: Been a bunch of them lately.
1: Yeah, for sure.
0: And they all look the same. It's all that big, you see the shooting white flash, and then it explodes.
1: Yeah. And, of course, we all know what that means. Aliens! Steven Spielberg's new trailer for Disclosure Day has everybody wondering. So on the day that it comes out, is this going to be when we find out that there's real life aliens?
5: I am much more inclined now than I was when I made Close Encounters to really believe that we're not the only intelligent civilization in the universe. I used to say to myself, wouldn't it be wonderful if all of this turned out to be true? I'm now thinking, wouldn't it be wonderful for people to know all of this is true?
8: Disclosure Day.
1: Right, and so that now people are listening or watching that trailer, and they're like, all right, so when the movie comes out, somebody's going to make an announcement that there's alien life? I mean, I guess we have to think of this. In all of the vast universe, this magical thing called life had to happen somewhere else. Like, the planet had to align such, the atmosphere had to stay in just, like, that's it, right? I mean,
0: we can't be the only ones.
1: We can't be the only ones.
24: Right, that's what I said to somebody who called about that the other day. And I was like, they're like, do you believe in, you know, extraterrestrial? I was like, we can't be, look at us, we're stupid. We can't be the most intelligent, there's got to be something more intelligent than us. But there's no way.
1: But then the other thing is, we all assume that, you know, whoever does land here or whatever is much smarter.
24: Absolutely.
1: And why would that be? What if...
0: Because they made it this far.
1: Right. You could say that, right? Like, they figured out... Because the vast chasm that they'd have to travel goes against all the natural laws of physics.
24: Sure, but you
0: think
24: also...
0: Think of one of your dumbest friends who can't even find Oklahoma on a map.
24: Exactly. But it shows how egotistical the human race is as an animal. Why would they want to come here?
1: Yeah, that's true.
24: They're so far advanced from what we are. Why? There's certain places you won't go.
0: We've advertised there. Our tourism board.
24: Right.
0: They want to go hike the trails of Ohio.
24: There's certain places you wouldn't go because it's like, yeah, that's beneath me. So they're like, why would I go to Earth? Like the aliens that don't have a lot of money to go on a nice vacation, they slum it here.
1: Yeah.
24: Like that's, right? This is their Great Lakes cruise.
0: Did you see the waterfall they have there? Are you kidding me?
1: Pretty amazing. They've got some kick-ass meat sticks. I've got to try.
0: I heard there's going to be a cruise ship coming in there.
1: Yeah, got to go there. Right, they show up in Buffalo. We heard about the cruise ship.
0: We want to go on the Great Lakes cruise.
1: And they get here and they love it.
0: Yeah, and then they suck up all our water and take it back.
24: It was so cheap.
1: Yeah. Look at the architecture. How do you blow this? Yep. So June 12th, Disclosure Day, an upcoming science fiction film based on a book.
24: I read it's his best movie in 20 years.
1: Oh, really?
24: Yeah, it's a best movie in 20 years, and it's a mix of X-Files and somehow religion.
1: A cybersecurity whistleblower and a meteorologist who attempt to bypass global government cover-ups to reveal the truth about extraterrestrial life to the entire world at once.
24: Right.
1: That's it.
0: Patrick Hammer stars.
1: Yep.
0: And blows the secrets.
1: So the film asked the question, if you found out you weren't alone, if someone showed you, proved it to you, would that frighten you? I mean, yeah.
24: Why would it frighten you?
1: Well, you know, it depends, I guess.
24: People always think they're going to come here and, like, destroy us or something. What if it's not? What if they're actually altruistic? And
1: yeah. Or they're flying by and they're like, eh, it looks okay.
0: Right. They look at our architecture. Oh, how cute. They're like Legos.
1: Oh, right. Isn't that nice? Yeah. So, anyway, that's coming out. But, you know, there have been, you know, discussions in the past recently about, you know, what some of these weird things that are flying about.
24: Mm-hmm.
1: And, you know, again, they may be strange, but it doesn't mean it came from another planet.
24: Right.
1: Could be China, and you don't know. All right, so there's that. A 108-year-old great-grandmother from Delaware is still driving and just renewed her license through 2033.
24: How? Oh, God. Does she have to take a new test?
1: She just renews it.
24: Oh, Jesus.
1: She passed already.
24: Yeah, when?
0: She passed her test, you mean. She hasn't passed.
24: She passed it in a Model T.
2: I'm over 100. 108. They renewed my driver's license until 2033. When I get up in the morning, I get down on the floor, and I have an exercise routine. I think I've been doing it for the last 20 years.
1: It's pretty amazing.
24: Unbelievable.
1: She was born in 1918.
24: Unreal.
1: In Lincoln, Delaware.
24: Her first car was a horse.
1: Her name is Susan Young Brown.
24: Yeah. Wow.
1: Born in 1918.
24: Her kids were going to take the keys, but they died in their 90s.
0: Actually, so if you think about it, if she turned 16 in 1934?
24: Yeah.
0: I mean, we had cars.
24: That's crazy.
0: We certainly had cars.
1: So it's pretty amazing, right?
24: Unbelievable.
1: I
0: do wonder what she is driving. She's probably got some pristine something out of the 70s.
24: You know it. Limited mileage.
0: Yep.
1: Let me see. There is a picture of her. Looks like a sedan. I can't quite tell. Looks like a fairly new sedan that she's driving in. I mean, you want to make sure she's with something that's got some of those safety features that they're putting
24: every
1: in
24: there, single
1: right?
24: one of them.
1: You know, it's got that braking thing where if you get a little too close, if
24: basically
1: you, drift
24: you
1: off,
24: want it to drive itself, yes. So she doesn't have to do anything.
7: I got me a Waymo.
1: She's a widow. She lost her husband in 1988
24: in a horrific car accident when she was driving.
1: She lost her first husband in 1988. Her second husband passed away in 2011. Today she's single. She goes, at this point, I'm not great material for men. I don't know who she'd find.
7: I got to keep the car so I can hook up in the back seat.
1: She goes, that was enough, by the way. I'm not taking care of another man. So, yeah, that's
24: good for her.
1: I know. She's off. And she's got her driver's license, so it doesn't matter. Nothing holding her back. So that's kind of cool. Let's see what else is going on today. So today is Ronnie Wood's birthday. Today is Ronnie 79. He was in the band Faces with Rod Stewart.
0: Did he get his license renewed?
1: Didn't say. I think this is Ronnie's one time that he sang a song.

0: I never knew that was Ronnie singing.
1: There is a Rod Stewart version, right? Because that's what I seem like. I know this song.
0: Right. Well, now Ronnie was in Faces.
1: He was in Faces, right.
0: And he was the one that got a chance to sing this song.
1: Yeah. Never knew that.
0: That's why they put it out there this morning, I guess. So, yeah, 1973, it's Ooh La La. Song, and it ain't too long, but I make you feel a man. But love is blind, and you soon will find you're just a boy again. It's good. It gives it a common touch, right? Mm-hmm. So that's Ronnie Wood. So there you go. Then,
2: by the way, the 108-year-old driver, I looked at the video.
0: Yeah.
2: I'm driving a Subaru.
1: Nice.
0: Is that what she's driving?
1: Dependable. Safe.
0: Right. Yeah. Good in crash tests and all that other stuff.
1: What you always said
2: I don't know what year.
1: Right?
2: I'm just...
1: The original Subaru. That's what she has. And,
2: it does have a screen in the dashboard.
0: Right.
1: Okay.
2: So it's probably newer than yours.
1: Yes. Yes, it is.
0: Still drives a stick shift in the garage, ran it into the wall.
2: Definitely looks like an automatic.
0: Hi, boys. Beth from Alden here. All new in the week's want ads, beef sticks for sale. Location, Niagara Falls. Thanks for that. Guys, after hearing all that talk about that 108-year-old woman, they need to make her take the driver's test every 3 days.
1: 3 days.
0: Nice. Oh, God. Pretty funny. All right. So next up, there was a baseball game in high school, and the kid was pitching. They have banned his father for life. He's the coach.
2: He was the coach, too?
0: Yeah.
2: Ooh. Wow.
0: Yeah, they banned.
1: Let me guess.
0: Yeah. What do you think?
1: Just idiot parent, even though he's the coach, but
2: I mean, the coach,
1: they get loud, man.
2: But the coach has got the ability to get on field.
1: Right, and walk out and be a tough guy.
2: Yep.
0: Well, that's the question, right? Like, why would they ban...
1: I'm thinking physical violence or certain words.
0: So a youth baseball coach in Oklahoma suspended for life after his son threw a pitch into the dugout of an opposing team.
2: Wow.
0: He wound up
1: fastball
0: straight into the dugout.
2: Was this at the advice of the coach, his father?
1: Yeah, that's the thing. They suspend the kid, too?
0: All they said was they suspended the old man. And so this is the response, by the way. You can hear people in the crowd. Yeah. Yeah, they were pissed.
2: Wow.
0: They were pissed. And real dangerous, too.
1: That's crazy.
2: I'd like to also know what led to it.
0: So it was Memorial Day weekend in Kansas City. Lifetime suspension for the coach and a 5-year suspension for his son, the pitcher.
1: So his son will never pitch again.
0: The Oklahoma coach allegedly instructed his 12-year-old son to throw the ball into the other team's dugout.
1: Oh, my God.
0: Yeah. Yeah, it went viral.
1: 12-year-old kid.
0: Yep.
1: You just doomed him.
0: At the end of the video, coaches from both sides are seen walking into view and yelling as the crowd, as you heard, just lost their mind.
1: That is insane.
0: Yeah, that is.
1: That Why is. Would you tell your kid to do that?
0: Because you're a lunatic.
1: Tell somebody else's kid.
0: Tell somebody else's
1: kid. You just doomed your own kid. Idiot.
0: Ruin him for life.
2: It's a game.
0: Yeah.
1: That is crazy.
0: Yep. Yeah. Told the kid, go do that. Did one guy say
1: that? Yeah, I just caught him saying that.
0: You people are next. Meanwhile, a YouTuber's in trouble after a stunt where he tried to eat a 10-piece chicken nugget on a huge roller coaster went south. Had it earlier in the show, but it's kind of interesting because what they did was they banned him for life.
1: You son of a...
0: You suck. Yeah. So what he did was he ate his 10-piece chicken nugget on a roller coaster at Six Flags in Ohio. Here's Alan Farrell reacting to being banned for life.
3: It was definitely really hard, so I see why Cedar Point reacted the way they did, because I can see why there's safety measures and everything like that. It was hard. I had to try not to choke almost the entire ride. I had no idea Cedar Point even seen the video until I got a message saying I've been banned for life from Cedar Point, which really hurts because I've been going there since I was a little kid. I'm a season pass holder. I'm definitely sad about how it ended up, but I understand why they went the way they did. They don't want a bunch of other people trying to pull off challenges like I do.
4: Next thing you know, he calls the chicken police on me.
0: Right,
1: if he had choked out one, they would have had to call something else.
2: Maybe the...
5: Oh,
1: don't know.
4: Called the chicken ambulance?
1: Or just all of them.
2: They both went.
1: They called R. Kelly? What's he doing there?
2: They had to hog tie
1: him. Hog tie him because he's going crazy. Because he called the chicken ambulance. Yeah, that's crazy, right? You know, it's this time of the year where, you know, you're waking up, you know, and early in the morning and you feel good and the sun's shining and all that. But maybe
5: it feels weird, though. I'll tell you that. I don't know if you feel the same way driving in when it's daylight.
2: Yes.
5: I don't like it. Yeah. Me no like. Yeah. I like when it's dark. This is unnerving. Yeah. Driving in with daylight.
1: Yeah. And it's well, and
5: like I can't even shut my eyes while I'm driving.
1: Right.
5: I'm so exhausted.
1: We pretty much got 6 weeks of this. We're going to get up and we're like, geez.
5: Right.
2: Yeah. Longest day is the 21st.
5: So it's weird.
2: Got a couple 3 weeks of it.
5: Straight. Yeah. I don't like it.
1: Yep. 3 weeks on either end. So now kind of weird. But at the same time, that you know, you get a lot of sleep and you wake up and you're feeling refreshed, like, good morning.
2: Like on Saturday and Sunday.
1: But Friday night, Saturday night, you stay out a little late. You get drunk, you wake up, and then somebody is there with a trimmer.
2: 7 a.m.
5: Yeah. 7? No, 9. Come on, 9's as early as you can go.
2: I think you can go earlier than that. I think 7.
1: Could you imagine 7 o'clock?
5: No. If somebody's out in the neighborhood doing that, first of all, you can't get a good cut or anything because everything's got dew on it.
1: Right.
5: Second of all, that's too early.
1: Yeah.
5: 9 o'clock. I'll say 9.
1: I know I was getting a roof done at the time, and the guy showed up Saturday morning, and it was 7:20 in the morning. Now, good for him. He got up early on a Saturday,
5: yeah.
1: Right? And he's like, bang, bang, bang. It's hilarious to hear the neighbor go, it's 7:20. What are you doing? He's like, all right, man, I'll do some caulking first.
5: I will hammer quietly.
1: Yeah. Ting, ting, ting, ting, ting. Takes forever.
6: I don't like getting woken up. I hate getting woken up. I get woken up by guys trimming trees outside my window. 7 a.m., trimming trees. Exactly at 7. Like the clock went, and they started. Which means they were on the trees ready at 6:58. We're going to be jerks in 2 minutes. So what I wanted to do was wait for them to finish trimming. And just follow one of the guys to his house. Stand outside his bedroom window, wait for him to go to bed. Just go, Mom! Mom, Mommy! Mommy! Mommy! Mommy! And then just be quiet for 5 minutes, go, Why would you do that at 7 a.m.? Trees are going to be there at noon. They don't leave. They don't walk. They're not the trees from Lord of the Rings.
1: Oh, man.
2: Most municipalities, 7 a.m.
1: Wow.
2: Some do have 8 a.m. on weekends, restricting loud, noisy
1: probably
2: power
1: because
2: tools.
1: There was a death in the city, and they went, all right, let's move it to 8 o'clock. You're pissing people off.
2: Most are 7, although being courteous, waiting till 8 is often seen as a positive.
1: Now, weekdays, 7 o'clock. Weekends, does it change at least on the weekends?
5: I think so. People want to see
1: you know, that. Saturday and Sunday, you should.
2: Many restricted to 8.
1: Okay. On weekends.
2: Mm-hmm.
1: Yeah, no, that's.
5: I wouldn't wake up either way, but I'm just saying. It's kind of rude.
1: Yeah, you really got to. Because otherwise, you're going to have people shooting each other in the streets.
5: Like, what do you have to do later in the day that is so pressing that you need to get this done now?
1: I know it.
2: Well, in some places, the heat of the day is a factor to start working.
5: That's true.
1: All right, some final notes. We get ready to wrap up. Let's see. A female contestant on the upcoming season of Love Island USA was kicked off. Apparently, this video is for online using racial slurs. Yep. So she's been booted off. Billy Idol thinks it's funny people get married to a song White Wedding. He goes, it's actually anti-marriage. He goes, I don't get it, but whatever. So that's
2: all
1: it.
2: I know is they say white wedding, and that's what I want.
1: At Harvard's graduation, Conan O'Brien urged the kids to live their lives so that graduation Harvard becomes the least important thing people know about them. Graduating from Harvard.
5: It's like one of the most recent commencement speeches that didn't get booed. All the other ones are getting booed because they're all idiots bringing up AI and stuff like that.
1: Right, like telling the kids that they gotta embrace it and all that. And they're like, shut up.
2: AI is gonna make your diploma worthless.
1: Yeah.
5: Right.
1: Oh, Conan's speech was great. Yeah, he was on fire. He's just really funny. I mean, I could drop it pretty much in a random spot and he's gonna be funny.
7: Not former German Chancellor Angela Merkel? Well, she did audition, but testing showed she frightened children.
1: Talking about previous people who made these speeches.
7: Yes, I graduated 40 years ago, but I promise you, your lives here were no different than mine was in 1981. Like you, I too had to put an extra long cord on my dorm phone so I could cook my lean cuisine while talking to my friends about Mr. T. Like you, I know the pain of losing my place on the Ms. Pac-Man leaderboard because I was too busy buying an erase cartridge for my Smith Corona typewriter. Yes, we are all bound by these ancient common truths. Now, of course, I understand the unprecedented difficulties you face today, including AI. Yeah, I know. I know. Luckily, AI is not a problem at Harvard. Here, professors have been able to quickly flag students' use of AI thanks to the sophisticated AI software they use to grade papers. It all works out.
0: There you go. Little Conan O'Brien. Yeah, if you haven't yet watched his speech, it's pretty amazing. On TV tonight, it's the third season premiere of 90 Days, The Last Resort. On TLC, five couples from 90 Day Fiancé try to salvage their broken relationships. Mm. That's why it's called The Last Resort.
1: Who saw that coming?
0: Yeah, I know. The Quiz with Balls, 9 o'clock on Fox. The fifth season premiere of Battle on the Beach, 8 o'clock on HGTV. Pop Culture Jeopardy and Jeff Foxworthy, The Joke's on Me on Fox Nation. So, wow. There you go. A little bit of what's going on. And finally, today is National Dinosaur Day. Go to the Buffalo Museum of Science. Check out a dinosaur. Mm-hmm. You can celebrate your favorite. What's your favorite dinosaur? You have a favorite, right, Jack?
1: Oh, Spinosaurus.
0: Yeah. And why is that?
1: Because it's the most dominant.
0: What's it do?
1: It's the biggest. It's got this huge sail. It's got this neat. It is bigger than a T-Rex. More vicious. It's got a long snout. Think like a gator or a crocodile. And it had the unique... It could kill on land or in the water because it would go stand in the water and it could dip its snout down in. But the nostrils are at the top up near its eyes. So it's not drowning itself. It's still breathing while it's just waiting with its jaws open to bite something.
0: Wow. So it's a dick. So here's the thing, right?
2: But a badass dick.
1: It's unfair.
0: Yeah, it's unfair. So, but why is the T-Rex known as being the most dominant, right? Because it wasn't quite a jerk. In other words, everybody look back on that one.
1: I mean, it's still an apex predator.
0: Yeah, understood.
2: But, with short arms.
0: But I mean,
1: and the Spinosaurus had regular arms.
0: But Spinosaurus was such a jackass. Everybody was like, I'm not giving them credit. Absolutely not.
1: He's cheating.
0: Yeah, it's not. Screw him. Screw him. Spinosaurus sucked. All right, there you go. Caught up to date at the moment on the news of the day. Standing by. We'll meet our employee of the day and get the sports. It's coming up next.
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1: And a couple of the issues that we had earlier, those are now cleared out for you. 190 South, that's moving much better past the 198, the 90 East as well, heading towards the 190. But a couple things still persisting. Niagara Falls Boulevard, you still want to avoid that. Northbound and southbound near Military, where we had an accident about an hour and a half ago, but that is still closed. Also, the inbound 33 just past the 198 off-ramp. You have the left lane closed, and that is jamming things up big time. There is a DPW truck there telling you to get over, but really jammed up back to about Grider.
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2: It is now 8:59, and we've got 55 degrees, a few clouds out there. It's going to be a nice day today. Sunshine getting up to 70. Light winds northeast, 5 to 8 miles per hour this morning. Clear overnight tonight. It's going to get chilly down to 47. And then tomorrow, sunshine and even warmer. We'll have a high of 75.
5: Headlines and a couple of things going on this morning as you're making your way through the day. First things first, and that includes the rescue continues after a massive tank containing a chemical used to break down wood for making paper collapsed in Washington State. Blew out walls, overturned pickup trucks. The liquid causes severe burns on contact, lung damage. Two workers are still missing. Buffalo Place set to open their downtown country market on Fountain Plaza on Main Street this Thursday. It's going to happen every Thursday from now until October from 10 a.m. until 2 p.m.
2: Well, the Buffalo Bills are on the practice field this morning. It's the final week of OTAs. The next week will be mandatory minicamp. Coming up in sports, we're going to hear from Josh Allen and DJ Moore on how things are going between those two guys. And we'll run through some of the weekend sports and get you ready for the finals, both the NBA and the Stanley Cup.
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5: All right, 716-210-9797. So, a couple of things, Drew, in Buffalo, as far as the kid pitching in the dugout. We had this, if you missed the story, this kid, he's on the youth baseball, and he's on the mound.
2: 12-year-old.
5: Yeah, 12-year-old. And his father told him to pitch it into the opposing team's dugout. And you could hear the crowd afterwards. Kid wound up too.
25: You people are nuts! Get him out of there! Get him out of
5: there! I mean, the kid gets 5 years. That sucks because his dad's an idiot. His dad probably, you know, I mean, you know, he's had to put up with his lunatic dad his whole life. God knows. But anyway, so I feel bad because the kid's an idiot, or the dad's an idiot, rather. But I saw the video. He does look like he's old enough to make that decision. Again, you don't know what type of abuse this kid faces every day, right? Sucks. Dad should have never put him
2: in that
5: situation.
2: You don't know what led to that, too. But obviously, I mean, the kid shouldn't be going along with that, whatever the case may be. I've seen tempers flare on the fields, in the stands,
5: right.
2: And it's usually pretty stupid, but it gets out of control real quick.
5: You know? It's a tough one. It's a tough one. Guys, you throw at the mascot, not at the dugout. That's from Eric and Sherman. Yeah, I mean, Jesus, for the love of God.
2: You know, sometimes you see a dirty play by one kid, and retaliating with another dirty play isn't necessarily the way to
5: fix it. No, it was all terrible. It was all terrible. Andrew from Tonawanda, we were talking about, you know, tree trimming at 7 a.m., you know. So Andrew checked in. He goes, talk about early power tools. What about snow blowing? Some people need to get out of their driveway to get to work by 5 a.m. So, you know, sometimes you got to go snow blow pretty early.
2: Yeah.
5: That's true. You're right about that. Guys, my lawn guy is at my house 7 a.m. sharp every Friday.
2: Yeah.
5: That's from Matthew and Tonawanda. Yeah, you got to get the work done, man. You're right. Before it gets too hot, you do kind of have to get that stuff done early. 716-210-9796. That's a Friday, though. Friday morning's different from
2: Saturday morning.
5: Yeah. Morning, you've been drinking all night. Keep the text coming. Let us know what's up. Otherwise, our employee of the day is Robert. Robert Isaacs, he's playing lacrosse, and he's fishing, and he's camping, and he's very busy, and he can't get on the phone at the moment. We wanted to congratulate him, along with his wife and his sons and everybody else, and so we'll be checking back in with Robert Isaacs. Also works over at Legacy Drywall. He's got some Journey and AC/DC lined up. So, Robert, our employee of the day, if you'd like to be the employee of the day, head over to 97rock.com, fill it out for yourself or someone you know, and get hooked.
2: All right, employee of the day is sponsored by ECMC, bringing hope and healing to the residents of Western New York.
5: All right, let's dive into sports, see what's going on.
2: All right, well, you know, let's start with the events over the weekend. I mean, as far as Buffalo fans go, we got to see a familiar name earn a championship. Kansa Helenius scored the golden goal in overtime to clinch a 1-0 victory for Finland in the gold medal game against Switzerland in the IIHF World Championship on Sunday. The play-by-play of that goes something like this.
0: Big pass for Helenius. Elon Moser. Kansa Helenius gets a step on Jaeger and shoots, scores! Kansa Helenius, golden goal, and the Finns have won the world championship.
2: Yeah, he buried a shot from the inside edge of the right circle for his third goal and sixth point in six games at the tournament. He previously scored the winning goal in the semifinal against Canada. He became one of Finland's top players after joining the team after the conclusion of the Sabres playoff run. Check this out. He played right wing on the top line alongside of NHL veterans Alexander Barkov and Michael Granlund. So some pretty good company, and he was the top player. So a lot of hope for that kid in the future, and he's showing it right there in the World Championships.
5: Hell of a goal. Man, is that fun to watch.
2: He wheeled that thing around.

0: So after their decisive win in Game 5, where Montreal just won one game and then looked like they disappeared. I don't know. It didn't look like the team we saw, right? Maybe all those seven-game series got the best of them. Who knows? But the Hurricanes are opening up as minus 155 favorites to win the Stanley Cup over the Vegas Golden Knights, who are plus 130. So that's going on. If you're looking for a little action, Game 1 is set for tomorrow night, 8 o'clock, Vegas at Carolina. It's going to be on Channel 7. And tickets are as low as $859. I bring that up again. We talked about this a little bit earlier, but looking at the theme of playoff resale tickets, we know how expensive they were here in Buffalo, right? Now you get to the Stanley Cup. You know, we thought round two was expensive. Lowest ticket price at the Stanley Cup in Carolina, $859. All right, another hockey note for you. Dennis Hull, the two-way NHL forward who starred alongside his superstar older brother Bobby Hull with the Chicago Blackhawks and helped Canada win the Summit Series in 72, died on Friday at the age of 81. He played 13 of his 14 seasons with the Chicago Blackhawks, then one final year with the Detroit Red Wings. I shared a picture on Facebook of Dennis and Bobby Hull, both of them sitting on the bench in uniform during a game, smiling to the photographer, both missing their front two teeth. I mean... That was hockey in the 70s, right? Nobody had their teeth back then. Maybe it was a good idea we started wearing masks and helmets and things like that.
1: And then you want a bridge? On top of it all? We don't have time for a bridge.
0: Dentists loved hockey. So sad passing there. Donnie Razor chimed in. He used to race. Dennis Hull, I guess, owned a race car, and Donnie used to drive that and told me some crazy stories about getting drunk with Dennis Hull. But sad passing there at the age of 81. Meanwhile, let's go to basketball. So the NBA Finals are ready to get underway. A little bit of an upset. You know, we were off on Friday. On Thursday, though, when we left, they were getting ready for, what was it, Game 6. And the Thunder was up 3-2. The Spurs came back to win Game 6 and Game 7. So now they are on to the NBA Finals, where they will face the New York Knicks. Game 1 is set for Wednesday night. That's going to be at 8:30 on ABC. And tickets are as low as $1,032. For that game in San Antonio. So that's a notch up from hockey, right? And it looks like if you want to go see them in New York, because let's face it, it's been a long time coming for Knicks fans. The last time they were in the playoffs was what, 99? I mean, in the finals, 99. Last time they won it was 73. So long time coming. And the Knicks fans have been betting heavily on the Knicks. At DraftKings in New York, they say Knicks fans have attracted nearly half of the Knicks of all money wagered on the NBA Finals winner this season. So this is going back to the whole year. So a lot of people believing in the Knicks now. With the favorite is the Spurs. They're favored to win the series. They're favored to win Game One. Let's go back to ticket prices. I told you a little over $1,000 in San Antonio. Game Three, the first game at Madison Square Garden. The lowest ticket price I'm seeing is $44.86. Not $44.86. That's $4,486 to get a cheap ticket at the Madison Square Garden.
1: Crazy.
0: Maybe some other sites may vary a little, but you're talking over $4,000 for a seat up in the nosebleeds.
1: I just went over to StubHub.
0: Okay.
1: Spurs at Knicks. Game 3.
0: Yep, Monday.
1: Home game 1.
0: Mm-hmm.
1: Section 118, $35,000 for one ticket.
0: Yeah, that's on the lower bowl.
1: Yikes.
0: $35,000. You want the cheapest seats? Right now, it's over $4,000 for the first game at Madison Square Garden.
1: Holy.
0: That's insane.
1: God. There's one. I'm looking here. Looks like Section 8. Section 8's going for $88,000. There are two left.
0: It's insane. Prices are just insane.
1: Damn.
0: I mean, a lot of rich people, I guess, in New York City, they could maybe pay that. I don't know. Seems like a lot. Speaking of New York City, let's go to baseball. The Yankees scored 13 runs in an inning for the first time in nearly 21 years. Now, this didn't happen in New York City. It happened in West Sacramento. That's home of the A's right now, until their home is built in Las Vegas. So, Sunday, after their first 12 batters in the third reached safely against the pitching staff of the A's, they went on to win it 13-8. Now, the opener, starter Jacob Lopez, he retired all six of the Yankee batters in the first two innings. Then trouble came.

0: quickly in the third when he failed to retire any of the seven hitters he faced. He was then pulled. The totals in that inning staggering as the Yankees had 11 hits, four walks. That's often good stats for an entire game. They sent 18 batters to the plate, faced 75 pitches. That all happened in one inning. The last time the Yankees scored 13 runs in an inning was against Tampa Bay on June 21st, 2005. That was the second time. The first time was in July 6th, 1920 against Washington. So that was crazy. The Mets got a little crazy too. Juan Soto hit a grand slam. Carson Bench launched his first leadoff homer, and the Mets beat the Miami Marlins 10-1 to finish a three-game sweep there. Toronto, things didn't go too well. Kyle Bradish pitched seven innings of four-hit ball for Baltimore. Colton Cowser homered and drove in four runs, and the O's beat the Blue Jays 9-5 yesterday. Now, Max Scherzer was pitching yesterday in Buffalo. I know a lot of people, attendance was way above normal yesterday down there for the Bisons game as Max Scherzer took the mound to start the game. It was his first rehab outing since he was placed on injured reserve April 27th for forearm tendonitis and ankle inflammation. He pitched three scoreless innings, and he struck out four, walked two on 41 pitches. He said that it was kind of, you know, getting the balls in the areas I wanted to, trying to shake off some rust here in the beginning. Got back out there, felt good. He said that he could have kept going, but they wanted to be cautious and careful, and they had him on a pitch count and they're going to ramp him up. So we'll have to find out if he's going to pitch another game there. I mean, it's, you know, it's not every day you get a future Hall of Famer playing over that field. You go get a chance to watch him up close.
1: So he needs a little bit of tenderness and soreness to keep him here for a few more days.
0: Well, they say they want to ramp him up. So my thought is there might, you know, they only let him go three. He said he felt good enough to go more. So maybe there'll be another game before they bring him up to
1: ramp
0: Toronto.
1: Him up, right? Yeah. Give him five innings or something.
0: Yeah, something like that. Let's hope. A lot of college baseball tournaments are going on, baseball and softball. Last night, top-seeded UCLA was eliminated from the NCAA baseball tournament. And they were done so by St. Mary's with a 10th-inning walk-off for St. Mary's and a 6-5 win. I know I was watching college softball yesterday, too. UCLA got eliminated by Texas Tech in extra innings. That game went into the 9th inning before that one wrapped up. So UCLA not having a good postseason at this point. Let's go Buffalo Bills. As today starts the final week of OTAs, looks like they're scheduled to go Monday through Thursday this week. Then next week, starting June 9th, will be mandatory minicamp. So that's where we're at in the Bills season. Wide receiver DJ Moore, that's the big prize offseason grab, right? It's his first offseason working out with the Bills, and he talked a little bit about, you know, how the chemistry's coming along with Josh Allen. Here he is.
2: It's going good. I mean, it's going to be perfect later on, but right now it's still growing pains.
3: What are some keys to developing that quickly?
2: Just being yourself and then coming in, putting the work in and studying the playbook. Right now, that's what I'm doing and getting to know the guys.
0: So he's trying to learn the playbook, trying to get on the same page. Josh Allen spoke earlier in the OTAs about DJ Moore and seemed pretty impressed.
4: I mean, some of the cuts that he makes with the ball in his hands already, and we don't have pads on, but he's able to contort his body and different ways that I don't think I've ever seen, and he's not a small guy, so it's been pretty fun to watch. But he's super smooth, he's faster than you think, and he just kind of glides on people. So you know, just trying to learn as much as I can and make sure we get on the same page, because he's very fun to throw to.
0: All right, Dan, let's move to the Vikings for Jim Jacka, because this, you know, if fantasy's not that far away, you're going to start thinking about quarterbacks, and there seems to be a true competition going on at the quarterback position for the Vikings. And based on last week's OTA session that was open to the media, newcomer Kyler Murray is well ahead of incumbent starter J.J. McCarthy. The quote from ESPN, "Overall, the afternoon was a reminder that McCarthy could continue along the upward trajectory he established at the end of last season and still fall well short of matching Murray's experience, arm talent, and potential to make big plays in the passing game." Ouch. So the Vikings they lucked into Kyler Murray. Do you know how much they paid for him?
1: A lot.
0: No.
1: Oh, what did they pay for him?
0: He was cut by the Cardinals with more than $30 million in guaranteed money for 2026, so he's getting paid by the Cardinals.
1: Oh, so they didn't have to pick any of that up? Wow.
0: The Vikings picked up Murray, who, by the way, grew up a Vikings fan, for the league minimum of $1.3
1: million. Wow.
0: That's a bargain right there, and he's likely to be the starting quarterback, of the Minnesota Vikings, and that's a look at sports.
1: Yeah, Scherzer. I'm just watching some of the videos of him just crushing guys. Three hitless innings.
0: Yeah, and the Bison's baby blue unis that they're wearing yesterday.
1: Yeah. 716-210-9797. Call or text. Let us know what's up. All right, some brand new music came out on Friday. Paul McCartney making the rounds. Also, Kenny Wayne Shepherd with a brand new one. He tells us about that next.
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1: And we still have a couple issues going for you, a couple accidents. Niagara Falls Boulevard still closed, has been for about 2 hours now. Northbound and southbound right at Military. That sounds like a pretty bad accident right there. And you have another accident that's on the inbound 33, just past the 198. Left lane is blocked, and that still has it jammed up starting around Grider.
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0: It is now 9:23, and we are looking at a beautiful day. It's June 1st. And it's going to be 70 degrees this afternoon with sunny skies, light winds out of the northeast, 5 to 8 miles per hour. That's a pretty nice day. Clear skies tonight down to 47. It looks like tomorrow, sunny and even better with a high of 75.
18: Headlines and heavy rains threaten the search for two people in that flooded cave in Thailand. Divers can't enter the caves until they pump out more water. Some people were pulled out and they're just lucky to be alive, but they've got a couple of people left down there. Meanwhile, an experimental pill promises new hope for deadly pancreatic cancer. The study released shows people living longer with the disease when they take this pill.
0: All right, well, we're getting ready for some Stanley Cup action. That starts tomorrow night as you've got the Vegas Golden Knights at Carolina, 8 o'clock on Channel 7. Looks like Carolina is favored in that one. And the NBA final starts on Wednesday, New York at San Antonio. The Spurs are favored in that one as well.
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20: I love walking. It's a whole special joy. Turns out, if you could walk just 20 minutes a day, it could save our country $100 billion in reduced health expenditures. That's why it's so important to create a little flash mob.
21: But are we really advertising walking? Isn't that like a basic biological activity? What's the next video in this series? Hi, I'm Dr. Oz. Have you tried in a toilet? It could save us billions.
0: It is 9:24, and you've got the Shred and Reagan Show. go out and take a walk.
1: What's up? 716-210-9797. Call or text. Let us know what you're thinking about this morning. Let's see. So we got a couple of things. First off, we our employee of the day standing by. Works over at Legacy Drywall. Let's bring him on. Name is Robert Isaacs. Robert, what's up?
3: Hey, how you doing, guys?
1: Not good. Too bad. What are you doing today? What's the project?
3: Sitting, chilling. I'm supposed to be taking my car in for an inspection and just wait for them to call me back.
1: Okay.
3: Other than that, just chillaxing.
0: Is it going to pass inspection?
3: I believe so. It should.
0: Okay.
3: I don't see why not.
1: We've owned a lot of cars. We're like, it should.
0: Well, you know, these brakes, I can't pass them with these. That's going to be about $1,200.
3: Right.
1: Yeah. Let me ask you, Rob, do you know or did you know a guy who used to just slap a sticker on when you needed him?
3: Oh, for sure.
1: Yeah.
3: For sure.
1: Yeah.
3: But that was back about 30 years ago.
1: Right. Those days have changed a little bit. It's a little bit harder to get somebody to slap a sticker on. Yeah. So what about drywall? What are you working on today?
3: Just finishing. Just go around, put marks on the wall. That's grooves or gouges, and just come back and fill it with a little spackle. Come back the next day and sand it down.
1: That's it.
0: You guys are amazing. How thin you can put that on there and just reduce the amount of sanding.
3: Yeah, it takes some time to get to that level.
1: You watch some of these videos online. I don't know if you've watched them before, and they all look satisfying. And you'll see somebody, you know, they're a drywall pro, and they're like, all right, here's how you handle a corner. And the guy will take on and just butter it and just... And it looks so easy, and then you try to do it, and an entire pound of joint compound lands on the floor.
0: And I still I still got a ripple in my tape.
1: You just destroy
3: it. Yeah, that happens. You got to pull out the grinder to sand it down. Then.
1: Yeah, right. It takes hours. It just looks like a dust bomb hit it. So how long you been doing it, Robert?
3: 40 years.
1: Yeah.
0: Wow.
1: Oh man, you're an old pro. All right. So then what do you like to do in
3: old
1: your spare
3: pro,
1: time?
3: Yeah. Oh, I'd like to do fishing and do some lacrosse and hang out with the family.
0: Wow, you play lacrosse?
3: Yes, I do.
0: Yeah, that's a game that takes some good wind. You do a lot of running.
3: Yep, Wednesday nights down at Riverworks, 7 to 9.
0: All right.
3: That's what we play.
1: Nice. Oh, that's awesome. How long have you been playing?
3: Yeah. Oh, I've been playing myself for about 30 years.
1: Wow, that's awesome.
3: I still play.
1: All right, so who would you like to say hi to today?
3: Oh, I'd like to say hi to my wife, my two sons, Norm and Bob, and my four grandchildren, Norm, Kaylee, Skyler, and Jocelyn, and the rest of my family, and all you guys, man, over there in 97 Rock.
0: Awesome.
3: Oh, yeah.
0: A lot of AC/DC.
1: Yeah, Robert, AC/DC and Journey. Those are your two main ones.
0: That's an odd mix.
3: Oh, yeah. Anything.
0: All right, I got to ask you. I got to ask you, since you're an AC/DC fan, what's your favorite, Bon Scott, Brian Johnson?
3: I'd have to say Scott.
0: Okay. I'm with you. They both put out some great stuff, no doubt about it. I love some of the Brian Johnson stuff, but Bon Scott for sure is where it's at for me.
3: Yeah.
0: Good deal. Well, we're going to hear plenty of that today with Robert Isaacs Jr. as our employee of the day. We're going to hook you up with some good stuff as well, Robert. We've got a gift card to the Record Vault in North Tonawanda, a boutique media and pop culture experience, and a ton of AC/DC stuff. A 97 Rock Employee of the Day t-shirt courtesy of Globs Collision. You bend them, we mend them. A 97 Rock Employee of the Day plaque from Jar Trophies. And we'll have Foxy Delivery, the quickest service in town. Zip that stuff over to you.
1: Thank you, Robert.
3: Oh, that's so awesome.
0: Have a great day, man.
3: Oh, yeah, I appreciate it, guys. You too. Thank you.
0: Take care. May your inspection go well.
1: Yeah, right? Pass with flying colors. We couldn't find a single problem. That car was great. Cherry it was. Nice job, Robert. If you'd like to be the 97 Rock Employee of the Day, and you know we want you to be, head over to 97rock.com, fill it out for yourself or someone you know, and get hooked on all that stuff. Again, 97rock.com. New music coming out from Friday. I don't know if you got a chance to hear new music Friday this week, but we
0: did on Thursday, right?
1: We had quite Bond's got a, so we had a couple, right? As Shinedown had a brand new one out, which is kind of surprising. Heard this a lot driving in and out of Pennsylvania over the weekend. Violet Grohl, they were playing a lot of this.

Yeah, that's gonna make some noise. Kurt Vile's got a new one out as well. We played on Friday. Another one was Paul McCartney, and so he's got a brand new one out, and he was all over the place this weekend.

0: Boys of Dungeon Lane, and it's out now. Ringo Starr's in it. In fact, he's drumming on this one, singing with him. Dust, but it was home to us. They will dive back to Ringo Starr, or Paul McCartney, rather, with his Man on the Run documentary. But then the other one we have this morning is Kenny Wayne Shepherd. When he was 17 years old, Kenny Wayne Shepherd had a chance at putting together an album, and which
1: Led
0: is crazy.
1: Better Heights, yeah.
0: When he's 17 years old, who gives a 17-year-old a shot at something like that?
1: You know, the history on him, his dad was a DJ in New Orleans, right? And he grew up at radio stations. He got to meet Stevie Ray Vaughan, saw Stevie Ray Vaughan play in concert, and that changed his life forever. And you definitely hear the Stevie Ray Vaughan influence on him, but when he came out at 17, they were talking about what a guitar phenom this kid was.
0: So what he did was he took that first album when he was 17 years old and then re-recorded it.
1: 30 years later. You know, he did this with Trouble Is a couple years ago for the 25th anniversary of that album. And they, you know, songs evolve over time, right? They change how they play them from when you first record to over the years. You might add things in differently.
0: Right. Well, not only do the songs evolve, but you evolve.
1: Yeah.
0: Right? So you're a different human being.
1: So this
0: the
1: album,
0: feelings that you had, you know, back then when you're 17, you know, are no, you know, far and wide different from the experience you bring after all the years of life
1: right.
0: smacking you about. And you bring a different feel to the guitar when you're playing. Let's listen. This is Deja Vu Voodoo.
1: This is a new version?
0: This is a new version.

0: Again, the album Ledbetter Heights 30th Anniversary Sessions came out a couple of weeks ago, and Kenny Wayne Shepherd is excited now. He's made it to town quite a few times.
1: Yeah.
0: Not coming to town
1: Kenny
0: this
1: Wayne
0: time.
1: Kenny Wayne Shepherd, man, he's so good.
0: Yeah, but, you know, there's a number of different ways you can buy this brand new album, and he's standing by now to talk about it. Is he ready to go?
1: Yes, he is.
0: Kenny Wayne Shepherd, what's going on, Kenny?
2: Not much. How are you?
0: You know, let's play one of the songs, and this is Born with a Broken Heart, so we'll start right off the bat.

0: 18-year-old Kenny Wayne Shepherd thinking about at that time that you did that?
1: Oh, man, let me tell you what. There was a lot of first-time experiences going on for me at that age and making that record. And, you know, I was just kind of flying by the seat of my pants, man, just, you know, hoping for the best and just writing and recording the music I felt inspired to create and hoping that it would connect and land with somebody.
2: You know, and obviously you are very influenced by Stevie Ray Vaughan. And the first album, Ledbetter Heights, there, I mean, you can definitely hear that influence in there.
1: Well, without a doubt. I mean, you know, he's one of my biggest influences. He was and still is. But, I have to give him credit. I mean, I met him when I was 7 years old, and I got to watch his show from the side of the stage, and it was a life-changing experience for me. I mean, I was already interested in the guitar as an instrument. I had some little toy acoustic guitars that my grandmother got for me. But, like, I saw him play, man, and I was like, oh, my gosh, I need an electric guitar, and I need to learn how to play with some fire like that guy. He would just kind of stand there, man, and just he emitted the most powerful sounds out of his instrument that just went straight into my soul. And I remember, like, I would be, like, mesmerized watching this guy play. Like, anything could have happened around me, and I would have had no idea because I was just completely locked in to what he did. And I saw him several times. So, but that first time watching him, it changed my life. And then every time I saw him after that, I had the same experience, man. It was just incredible.
2: Yeah, you know, and I remember when this came out, you know, all the buzz was about you and Johnny Lang, right? These two teenage kids that are playing guitar like nobody's business. Yesterday, I was playing the Shame, Shame, Shame for Jack in the office, just reliving some of that. That guitar solo that you do in Shame, Shame, Shame, I mean, it's a long one, and it just, man, it rips. And he's like, this guy was 18 years old. Are you kidding me?
1: That's an interesting song you bring up, Shame, Shame, Shame, because it is an extended, it's a slow blues song, extended guitar solo. But that's one where you can really listen to the original Ledbetter Heights album, and then you can listen to the new Ledbetter Heights album. And I feel like you can really hear the difference in the way that the guitar solo in that song has evolved over the past 30 years of us performing that. And you can hear how my playing has evolved and how I've kind of progressed as a guitar player compared to when I was 17.

0: that's the evolution right there, baby.
1: It's on fire, man. That's for sure.
0: You know, I saw you up at Fallsview a couple years ago. Yeah, Samantha Fish opened up for you. I mean, that was a night of just ripping guitars. I mean, between the two of you guys, it was all night jamming. And I'm sure your show continues on. I know you've done some great solo stuff too, but I got to say, Noah's voice is still fantastic.
1: Absolutely. And that was another reason for us to go in and record a new version of the Ledbetter Heights record, because that's the one album in my catalog that Noah was not in the band for. So we had a different singer on the original. His name was Corey Sterling. And then we parted ways after that tour for that first record. And that's when Noah joined the band. And so it gave him an opportunity to have a version of Ledbetter Heights with his voice on it. A lot of fans have wondered over the years what that record may have sounded like if Noah had been in the band. So now, you know, there's a new version that represents, you know, the band lineup that I have today. It has Noah's voice on it. It kind of completes the catalog. But like, we're kind of a blues-based rock band, really. And so we did a rock and roll cover album, and I wanted to choose songs that would kind of make you scratch your head, like, really? Kenny Wayne Shepherd's doing that? Like, we did an NXS song, we did a Billy Idol song,
0: wow.
1: We did a Genesis song, we did a Pink Floyd song, like The Who, like some interesting stuff. And that'll probably come out sometime next year, so we'll tour for that.
0: All right, well, and so the album is available now. Are you putting it out on vinyl or anything, or is it just downloads? What are you doing with the new version of Ledbetter Heights, the 30th anniversary?
1: Yeah, well, our fans still like to buy physical records as well as streaming. So you can stream it on all the platforms, but if you want to own a copy of the record, we have CDs and we have vinyl records as well. You can buy them on the website, KennyWayneShepherd.com, and we also have ones that we're selling out on the road. So if you come to one of our concerts, we got all kinds of cool stuff, but the record will be there for sale as well.
0: Good stuff, Kenny. We always appreciate talking to you, man. Love seeing you in concert. Look forward to seeing you back in this area sometime soon.
1: All right. Thanks, guys.

0: Yeah, I spent a little time with this over the weekend. I think I listened to the whole album while I was out, I think, cutting down trees and stuff like that and doing yard work.
1: 7 a.m.?
0: Not at 7 a.m. I slept till probably 9. and I didn't break out the chainsaw till afternoon.
1: 716-210-9797. We did talk about that. So there was earlier we were talking about, you know, like 7 a.m. when somebody comes out to start, you know, cutting down trees and trimming trees and everything like that. Is 7 a.m. a little bit too soon?
2: I get woken up. I hate getting woken up. I get woken up by guys trimming trees outside my window. 7 a.m. trimming trees. Exactly at 7. Like the clock went, and they started. Which means they were on the trees ready at 6:58. We're going to be jerks in 2 minutes. So what I wanted to do was wait for them to finish trimming and just follow one of the guys to his house. Stand outside his bedroom window, wait for him to go to bed. Just go, man, man, man, man, man, man, man.
1: That's a pretty good... Brian Scalero is his name. He's the one who was talking about the tree trimmers. So we got a couple of texts. I'll just read one of my favorites. So this one is, so guys, you were talking about early morning and what people do. Well, how about late at night? We have neighbors. They lock their doors at 1, 2 o'clock in the morning, and it goes, tit, tit, and it's 8 feet from our window.
0: Oh, the car doors?
1: Yep. And we asked our neighbors, could you stop locking your car doors after 11 p.m.? They do it several times before 11, and then one or two times at midnight, and then maybe sometimes at 2 a.m.
0: What, just to make sure they locked it?
1: Deet, deet, yeah. Deet, deet. He was fine with it. The guy was fine. He said, but the wife blew up, saying, I can lock my doors anytime. We simply said, it's 8 feet from our heads, and it wakes us up every times. She was nuts about it, but last night I heard 9 o'clock, and then that was it. So
0: nice.
1: You know, sometimes you got a bitch, and look, you know, if people have a valid, you go, all right, well, you know, we'll keep it in mind. Thanks for letting us know, and, you know, sorry that it woke you up or whatever. And then, you know, but some people react, but how dare you tell me what to do? Jesus. So it sounds like they bitched, they had a face blowback, but then they stopped after 9 o'clock. There was somebody who had problems with a car alarm, and it was going off all day long. And you figured, well, they're going to get this taken care of by 1 o'clock in the morning, right? You would be incorrect. 1 o'clock in the morning, the car alarm started going off. You're like, they're not going to do it again, right? It's not going to go back on. 20 minutes later.
0: Now, was there somebody breaking into their car?
1: No. It was just they were having either battery issues or a faulty alarm. Oh, yeah, it was bad. The entire neighborhood wanted to trash this thing. You had thoughts of, like, killing, chainsawing the thing, blowing it up. But, like, you know, I guess eventually somebody got the bright idea to just take the battery off. But it took a while. Oh, man, it took a while. Keep the text coming. Let us know what's up. 716-210-9797. Yeah, that's usually some pretty rough stuff right there. Today, special day. You know, it's National Barefoot Day. Did you know that?
0: Did not.
1: You do
3: we
1: now.
3: We are in the new month of June.
4: Wear your shoes.
5: This day, June 1st, National Go Barefoot Day.
6: Where are my shoes?
4: You won't need them.
7: Not today, you won't.
4: Running around barefoot.
5: No shoes.
3: National Go Barefoot Day.
1: There you go. So, foot guy, man, are you hooked up?
8: Take off them shoes.
1: You can't beat that. I mean, if you're into feet, today is definitely your lucky day.
0: Anybody going barefoot right now?
1: Now, if you're not into feet, you really don't care. There's a whole lot of
0: You got to go to work. There's a lot of jobs where you can't go barefoot.
1: Right. Yeah, that's definitely
0: there's jobs where you need steel-toed boots to protect those tootsies.
1: Right. You don't want those wigglers getting chopped off. It's a terrible place to be. Yeah. Oh, yeah, that's not good.
0: You're not mowing the lawn barefoot, I hope.
1: Yeah, yeah. One of the key pieces of audio this morning is our... a video that was going around of that Reds announcer. So the Cincinnati Reds are going to be playing the New York Mets and all this week. And apparently the Mets decided that they were going to do a chili egg roll. So at Citi Field, they've got that special thing that Cincinnati does with their chili. It's a little different.
0: Well, they're famous for their what? Skyline chili?
1: That's what it's called. So what they did was they took some Skyline chili.
0: I don't know what makes it different than any other chili, but...
1: I think they add macaroni to it, right? Is it sweeter, too? Okay. So it's sweeter, too. Yeah. Do you know the... Skyline chili.
6: All right, so their chili has no beans. It's more like a meat sauce.
0: Okay.
6: The chili itself is sweeter, but the way to eat it Cincinnati style or three-way is to eat it over the spaghetti with cheese on it. The chili itself is nothing super special. It's the way they serve it.
1: Oh, look at the cheese on there. Holy Jesus.
6: Oh, yeah, it's like a giant, like fistfuls.
1: My God. Yeah.
6: But people think it's a weird concoction. I've never had it, but all the reviews I see, they're like, this is actually not bad. Yeah. It just seems like it would be weird.
0: It's a locals thing. You know, like we've got our beef on Weck and things like that.
6: Right. So Skyline is the brand or the one of the restaurants. There's another place that does it as well. Yeah, so it's like beef on whack.
1: You know what it is? We keep thinking chili, and we're thinking of a chili. It's like a saucy, you know, they got beans.
6: No, it's not like that.
1: It's a hot dog sauce.
6: Basically.
1: That's what it is.
6: Yeah.
1: It's a hot dog sauce.
6: Mm-hmm.
0: Like a Red Hot?
1: Yeah.
6: Yeah, just like the thin, that's their version of.
1: So their version of chili is a hot dog sauce. So picture taking a good hot dog sauce and throwing it on spaghetti.
6: Right.
1: And then adding, like you said, just fistfuls of cheese.
6: Right. You wouldn't eat this in a bowl with like crackers or anything.
1: I don't think you'd eat this unless you're from Cincinnati.
6: Right.
1: Holy God. So what happened was they then took that and put it into an egg roll. And one of the Cincinnati announcers decided he was going to try it. And everybody else was like, I ain't doing it.
7: There is a Skyline Chili egg roll in the house. How is it?
8: Well, since you guys have absolutely no guts whatsoever, and since I'm a team player, I'm going to try it out.
7: That's not the world's most ringing endorsement.
8: I love Skyline. Can I just say that for the record? This is the lowest point of my career. And I've had some low ones.
7: Ooh. So his review was and oof. And then he called it the lowest point of his career.
1: It's pretty funny when he went, oof. Yeah.
0: That was last week where the Reds took 2 of 3 from the Mets, by the way.
1: Oh, okay. Is that what it was?
0: Yeah.
1: Yeah. So I guess Skyline, poof, goes back to the early 1900s, you know, when they started making it. And then they got a diner and they started making this stuff. So it's been around in Cincinnati for a long time. Does not work well in an egg roll, apparently, or at least not in New York's version of it. 716-210-9797. Closing audio's coming up next.
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6: Still the same issues going on for your morning drive here. Niagara Falls Boulevard, northbound and southbound, right at Military. That's up at Niagara Falls. That has been closed for most of the morning, a couple hours now, because of one accident. And the inbound 33, that is still lagging. Looks like they almost have that accident cleared just past the 198. Left lane was blocked there. Really jammed things up late in your morning drive, but seems to almost be clear.
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0: It is now 9:54, and we've got a beautiful day for you in store. I mean, right now we're at 62, climbing up to 70. Northeast winds are going to be light today, about 3 to 8, unlike the gusts you were experiencing over the weekend. Clear skies tonight. It's going to get chilly all the way down to 47. And then tomorrow warms up even more. Sunshine, high 75.
1: Headlines, the rescue continues after a massive tank containing a chemical used to break down wood for making paper collapsed in Washington State. This thing was massive. It blew out walls, overturned pickup trucks. The liquid causes severe burns. Two workers are still missing. Buffalo Place set to open up their downtown country market at Fountain Plaza on Main Street June 4th. Will operate on Thursdays throughout until October from 10 a.m. until 2 p.m.
0: Well, after cleaning out the lockers, some savers went on for the World Championships. Kansa Helenius scored the golden goal in overtime to clinch a 1-0 victory for Finland and the gold medal game there against Switzerland. So congratulations on that. And the Buffalo Bills are entering the final week of OTAs this week. They start today, run through Thursday, and then next week is mandatory minicamp.
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3: Yeah, that is a lot of cancellations, though. I do have to tell you, Vanilla Ice did not pull out, which I do realize sounds like the answer to the question, why does that baby have frosted tips?
0: Huh. It is now 9:55 at WGRF Buffalo, the mighty 97 Rock and voice of the Buffalo Bills. And you've got the Shred and Reagan Show, which is brought to you by Globs Collision. And Globs would like to remind you, it's okay to hit the brakes and talk to that hottie jogging down the street. Globs Collision, you bend them, we mend them. 821-0077, globscollision.com.
1: John in Lockport checking in this morning. Morning, boys. Kenny Wayne, one of the best guitarists of our era. Got to see him many times. He never disappoints, and I love that he followed Stevie Ray Vaughan's style. Don from Arcade. Kenny Wayne Shepherd opened for Van Halen at Darien Lake. I want to say 1998. What an awesome opening act.
0: Yeah, he did.
1: Sherry checking in this morning. What's good morning, guys. It's awesome to hear that today is National Barefoot Day. I'm a hippie girl. Love me some bare feet. But let me get one thing straight. I do not like other people's bare feet. Ew.
0: So she just likes to go barefooted.
1: Right.
0: She not into like, looking at your ugly, nasty foot.
1: That is true. So thank you, Sherry. Very funny. Keep the text coming. 716-210-9797. I want the Reagan car alarm ringtone. What was it? I was trying to make the noise. All right, closing audio. And our closing audio this morning is about, well, you know, like always, somebody's doing something stupid. And when someone's doing something stupid, it is our attempt anyway to try to celebrate it in fine style. And so today, somebody decided that they were going to advertise to try to find some love. And they put up a billboard.
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5: Marriage is very important to me, and I'm looking for a life partner, a wife.
21: Spencer Griffin Beale is taking an unconventional approach to finding love. He's advertising his desire to get married through a billboard campaign.
5: Had to think outside the box and think of a way that I can stick out more than all the online profiles and everything.
21: MarySpencer.ca is splashed on the ads. There you can learn more about the 40-year-old and send a submission if you're interested. He says conventional dating methods just aren't panning out.
5: My impression that I got from the dating event I was at last night was that everybody just like me is frustrated with the online dating.
21: Megan Tishuk says she's seeing others getting creative.
7: A lot of people will use business cards. They'll have their name, number on it, Instagram, whatever it is. It'll say, if you're single, let me know. Or I see friends will put on like a QR code or something and they'll be like, this is my single friend.
21: For Griffin Beale, he's hoping this billboard campaign works.
5: If they're interested, just don't be afraid to reach out. My pictures on the site may look mean, but I'm not mean.
1: Poor guy. He probably doesn't take a good photo, you know? I mean, he's like, I thought I was smiling. I didn't know. All right, that's it for today's show. Thank you for listening. Back tomorrow at 6. Where do we want to end?
0: All right, well, Jim Jack is on the way. He's got your 10 a.m. commercial-free jumpstart. He'll kick that off with some Steve Miller Band. And we're going to wrap up with a song by Tim Wilson. This goes back. We were talking about something earlier this morning. I think it was the couch surfing thing.
1: Yeah, this teen kid, right? Like, all of his friends did this couch surfing, and they attached a couch to the back of a truck, and they went flying through town, and everybody was able to get it except for the last kid.
8: Apparently, there's a TikTok trend going around that's popular in Utah. First time he makes that choice, he sits on the couch leg breaks, and he goes flying. And it's a horrible, horrible accident. Doctors and nurses told us that this is the third case they've seen of couch surfing here at Primary Children's. This terrible accident happened, and
4: It's one more thing to talk to your kids about.
1: He is lucky that he's walking. He had spinal injuries, broke a bunch of ribs. He's got brain injury. He lost teeth. His face is all bashed in. Like, he's a mess. And all of his other friends were able to get through. But he was one idiot away, right?
0: Right, and that's Tim Wilson goes through a whole bunch of scenarios. Funny song, how we're all just really one idiot away from disaster.

0: oopsie, we made a poopsie.
1: That sucks. Yeah, yeah.
2: That sucks.
3: That's what that is, man. Where is the snapper?
4: That's real bold.
3: Smash, smash, smash.
5: Man, I don't want any problems from you.
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Jacka with you on what seems to be like it's going to be a real nice Monday today. Kind of cool, but sunny, loving that, down to the 40s again tonight, which is weird. Yesterday, hopefully you did too, early baseball game, which means I had the rest of the day to do stuff outside. You ever seen the meme, old man shakes fist at sky? Finally got the cover off the pool, the winter cover. Trying to fold that in the wind. Who's this guy yelling swears in his backyard? Yeah! God, just win? Come on! Just give me like 10 minutes. Pain in the butt. Wind is my most hated of all weather phenomena.

Tom Petty and the Heartbreakers. A 97 Rock, your 10 a.m. commercial-free jumpstart. I forgot what summer baseball season's like. You know, when he was playing high school, afternoon, evening games. Now it's, oh, I got to get up at 6 on a Saturday and a Sunday. I mean, yes, we signed up for it. Yes, I don't know what to wear. It was sandals, socks, shorts, winter hat, winter coat. Like it made zero. I don't know. I have to pack like a whole wardrobe in the back seat.

0: Pink Floyd and Money, your 10 a.m. commercial-free jumpstart, 97 Rock, out there making some money. That is our employee of the day today, Robert Isaacs Jr. of Buffalo. And Robert, where do you work, man? What you doing?
1: I am a drywall finisher. I work for Legacy Drywall.
0: So you're not lifting and screwing and any of that, right?
1: Oh, no. Not anymore. I put my time in.
0: Ah, so you are at the point where you get to go around and critique everything.
1: Yes, I am just a finisher. I do the touch-up.
0: You know, minimal dust and just, it looks beautiful. It just...
1: Yeah, that's where I'm at that limit right now.
0: Yeah?
1: Very little dust.
0: That's impressive, man. Super impressive.
1: Yeah.
0: When you're not doing that, what do you like doing outside of work?
1: I like to do some fishing, hang out with the wife in the yard and do some yard work and... out there play lacrosse whenever I can.
0: That's what I see. What are you playing, like a rec league or what kind of?
1: We have practice. We have open floor on Wednesdays, and then usually there's masters tournaments about every once a month or so.
0: Man, you got to be in some good shape.
1: Yeah, definitely.
0: First tune I have up is Journey's Don't Stop Believing.
1: Well, it just the tune of it reminds me of my wife. It just touches me. That's all.
0: Did you guys use it at your wedding?
1: Yeah. Yes, we did.
0: All right. I knew that was coming. I figured.

Journey and Don't Stop Believing. First request from our employee of the day today, Robert Isaacs Jr. of Buffalo. Very special tune for him. Reminds him of his wife so much so that they used it at their wedding, which I knew he was going to say, and that's what he said. Robert Isaacs Jr., your employee of the day today. Maybe he's finishing some walls for you. 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

Bon Jovi's Wanted Dead or Alive on 97 Rock on this Monday. I am Jack. Whoa, it's June 1st. Great. Great. How long have you owned a vehicle? I've had vehicles since I was like 17. You know, there's the inspection. There's

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1: 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Winner gets the College of 97 Rock Knowledge Diploma, and you win a pair of tickets to the Buffalo Bills Alumni Music Fest going out at the Cove coming up next weekend, June 13th. All right, so your question today for the College of 97 Rock Knowledge should be easy because there's like four different answers I will accept. Okay? Four different answers. What band is on the way? One of the two dudes I'm going to give you clues about, name of the song, any of these will work. Now, the artist coming up, the specific tune, features not only a guy celebrating a birthday today, but also a jazz legend who just passed away last week. One of the most influential jazz musicians of all time. Here's his portion from that particular song on the way.

0: Absolutely incredible. So you have a multitude of possible answers here. Who's the guy celebrating the birthday? Who's this jazz legend that just passed away last week? What band is on the way? Or you could even give me what song is on the way. I don't care. It's a great tune, and we get to celebrate everybody coming up here. Starting with caller number 9, 716-210-9797.
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0: And that is just one of the clues for your College of 97 Rock knowledge today. The tune that is on the way. And I said I will take a number of different answers. It features a guy celebrating a birthday today. Features that great jazz saxophonist there. Or I would take the name of the tune. Or I would take the name of the band. Any of them work for me today in your College of 97 Rock knowledge. Let's see what we got here. 97 Rock, who's this?
1: Hey, this is Tom. How you doing?
0: Good, Tom. How are you? What are you up to today?
1: Just working, going to see one of my clients. I'm a social worker.
0: Oh, okay. All right. Well, interesting. It might play into what song is on the way. But Tom, you heard all the clues. I'll take the dude celebrating the birthday, the jazz legend that's on the tune, name of the band, name of the song, whatever you want. What do you got?
1: I can give you a Rolling Stones, Waiting on a Friend, Sonny Rollins.
0: And who's celebrating the birthday today?
1: I couldn't tell you that.
0: You had everything. Today is Ronnie Wood's birthday today.
1: Ronnie Wood, okay.
0: Man, you knew the tune. That's right. It is. I thought that was amazing. That's Sonny Rollins on there. I never knew that, and pretty cool.
1: Yeah, same here.
0: Great job there, Tommy. You got the College of 97 Rock Knowledge Diploma. You also got a pair of tickets to go to the Buffalo Bills Alumni Music Fest. That's coming up on June 13th.
1: Wow, that's awesome. I appreciate it. I was a ninth caller, huh?
0: Yes, sir. Yeah, ninth caller, and you knew, three out of four answers, so that's pretty damn good. Great job, Tom. Just hang on. I will get your information. He is correct. Today is Ronnie Wood's birthday. He is 79. That was the only bit of info that he didn't know. 79 today for the great Ronnie Wood. Sonny Rollins, one of the most influential jazz artists of all time. He passed away last week at the age of 95. Of course, the tune is Waiting on a Friend from the Rolling Stones. Sonny's actually on three tunes on Tattoo You, Waiting on a Friend, Slave, and Neighbors. And initially, when the Stones reached out to him, they're like, oh, we'd love you to be on here. He said, no, I don't want to do it. Until his then wife, which became his late wife, convinced him to do it. I love the sound that he, I don't know, it's just an amazing Stones tune. It kind of reminds me of like summer, and his saxophone is like just floating away on like a summer breeze. I don't know, something about it is just absolutely amazing. That is your College of 97 Rock knowledge today. Maybe the roll of the window down if you're driving right now. That's kind of what this tune feels like, I'd have to say. It's the Rolling Stones, Waiting on a Friend. College of 97 Rock Knowledge. Play again tomorrow, a little after 11. 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
2: That company has been dismantling the old stadium. 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
0: And your first workforce lunch break of the week is on the way. I'll be taking your requests, of course, as always. 716-210-9797. What are you feeling on this Monday? A little different, right? It's like, here we is. What you feeling? What do you want to hear?

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1: 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First text of the day for this Monday Workforce Lunch Break on 97 Rock. This is Jim from Franklinville requesting Hand of Doom, Black Sabbath. Now, that is how you start off a Monday. Maybe, no. 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It's good starting things off with Sabbath on 97 Rock.

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0: Boston and Rock and Roll Band for your workforce lunch break on 97 Rock on this Monday today. We'll get back to more requests in a few moments. You know the phone number, 716-210-9797 to call or to text me in what you want to hear. If you're looking for some kind of lunch today, it is your traditional noontime lunch hour. Well, it's Oscar the Grouch Day. Other than Bert and Ernie, he was always my favorite. Yes, I wanted, when I was a little kid, I wanted to live in a garbage can. Whatever that says about me as a kid. It's Dinosaur Day. Everybody's got a famous dinosaur, right? It's National Barefoot Day. I got to say, I'm not a foot person, but as soon as I get home from whatever, like today, when I get home from work, shoes and socks come right off. I'll walk around the backyard, do all the work, and I don't mind being barefoot. I really don't mind it. That's actually quite comfortable and better for your feet. If you're looking for something to eat today, it's National Hazelnut Cake Day. Don't think I've ever had that, but the picture I'm looking at just looks like layers of Nutella, which is tasty. That's also hazelnut. And National Olive Day. Man, do I love olives. I don't care what color they are. Get them in some oil and stuff them with what? Oh, damn. I do love olives. Like most of us, I've also had that bloop, that little drip of olive oil on your pants. These are ruined.
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0: It is your workforce lunch break. Jacket with you on this Monday. Hopefully you had a great weekend. Now we're back at it. You get a little reprieve here, right? All right, so what do we got as far as requests? 716-210-9797. Lisa in Springville. She is looking. Something real quick. Something by the dead, please. And then, like, the little praying emoji. Fitting. Fitting. Lisa, you betcha. Some dead for your workforce lunch break on 97 Rock.

0: Aerosmith, Living on the Edge. It is 97 Rock, your Monday workforce lunch break edition here. Thank you for listening so much. Glad we can go back and forth, talk about whatever. You know, that's what I like. And we get to talk about why we like music and what certain kind of tunes we want to hear. 716-210-9797. It feels like kind of an odd day. There's really no theme. There's not much going on, but let's see where we progress to here. 97 Rock, who's this?
1: Hey, this is Charlie in Burnham Hollow.
0: Charlie, what's happening down there?
1: Not too much. Sunshine and mowing lawn.
0: Yeah, nice.
1: Hey, how about Jim Dandy to the Rescue, Little Black Oak, Arkansas?
0: Oh, wow.
1: Do the best you can, man. Do the best you can.

0: Bon Jovi, Living on a Prayer. It is 97 Rock, your workforce lunch break on this Monday. I am Jacka. Hopefully you're taking a little bit of a break. You know, you deserve it. That's right. You deserve it today. Maybe today's your first day of work at some place. Well, congratulations. You got a job. Congratulations to my older son. Started a new job over the weekend. Very anxious. Guy he's working with, very understanding. Very understanding. You do a little bit. He got sick on his first day at work. It was mainly, I'm assuming, I mean, he did look peaked when I picked him up, but he made it through. Like, that's not the impression that you want to make. The next day, they let him out a little early. Yesterday, 9-hour shift. I picked him up. You know, he had to work until 9 yesterday. I don't know how your day is going today. He's like, is that what it's like? I'm like, you're damn right that's how it is. Don't you feel when you get out of work, you're both exhausted and you're like, woo, let's do something. I'm like, first of all, you need to go home and shower because you smell like a kitchen. And then you can do whatever you want. You're off a couple days. He's like, is this how work is? I go, yeah, get your calculator out and see how much money you just earned. That's what work is.
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0: And we are nearing the end of your Monday workforce lunch break here on 97 Rock. I am Jack. I'm looking through my magic mirror and I see everybody I've talked to today. And I, let's see, there's Ronnie and John. I always like do the little kid names, but Ron, John, Len, talk to Len, 305-371's from somebody in Ontario, Bob and Alden, there's Lenny, 368, Lockport Stevie, Gwen, Dean, Steeler George, just so many people, so many of my friends, Mailman Sam, Jeff Robbins, Roy out there again, Deanna, just love it, love it, love it, love that we can get together every single weekday, workday in the noontime hour, and just... you know, BS about whatever, make some requests, listen to some good tunes, catch up a little bit. Love doing it every single weekday, workday from noon to one, my friends. I will, well, we'll do it again tomorrow. How's that? As I look through my magic mirror. Let me pick up the magic phone and see what we got. 97 Rock, who it is?
17: Yes, guy, it's William.
0: Hey, William, what's up?
17: Oh, I'm calling from Cambridge, Ontario. That's what's up.
0: All right. Yes, it is. What's going on in Cambridge today?
17: Well, I'm putting up the pergola. The weather is so beautiful.
0: I never understood the idea of a pergola.
17: It sounds like a Western Ontario or Western U.S. thing.
0: It's a room without a roof. I don't get it.
17: Exactly. Well, 'tis the season.
0: It is.
17: When you live in the winter, we get 3 months to enjoy this thing.
0: You're so damn right.
17: I've got you on the radio right now. I grew up in Fort Erie.
0: Okay.
17: And I still listen to you guys.
0: Love it. Love it.
17: Yes.
0: What's, well, we're doing requests. What's good to hang out in the pergola with today?
17: How about Rock of Ages by Def Leppard?
0: I could do Rock of Ages for you. You got it, man.
17: Yes,
0: absolutely.
17: You're the best.

young man, hard man, shouting in the street. You're gonna take on the world someday. You got blood on your face, a big disgrace, waving your banner.

0: 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Now, if you're listening now, obviously all day, right? I was going to say unbelievable. The one fact that I will tell you is unbelievable. 2% said never, never, never. It's on the way after heart.
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Bryan Adams and Summer of 69 here on 97 Rock. I gotta say, only because it's part of the gig, I listen to music at least, let me say, 7-8 hours a day. Easy. Part of it is work, obviously, but when I'm driving in the car, usually in the afternoon, or we're going to different events, whatever it might be, whatever the boys got to do, we're always listening to music. Always listening to music. This doesn't surprise me, and I greatly appreciate you listening to me yammer, waiting for more music. 84% of Americans say listening to music is an important part of their day. I wholeheartedly agree. Love it. Thank you so much. How often do you listen, though? That's different. 55% said at least an hour a day. Okay, that makes sense. It doesn't have to be radio. You could be listening to a CD or an album at home in the garage or whatever. Okay, favorite type of music? Classic rock, 19% of the vote. That's right, country, then pop, then hip-hop, metal, R&B, they all trickled down. All right, then like classical and stuff was near the bottom. Or not near the bottom, in like the single digits. So, I think I mentioned it's interesting, I thought. 55%, at least an hour a day. 2%. How often do you listen to music? 2% said never. Now, you never listen to... How is that even possible? Music is that you walk outside, you're going to hear a song. How... That counts. How could you never... I don't get that. How could you not want to listen to music?

0: 1,000 already gone for your Monday afternoon here on 97 Rock. Another chance for me in the 1 o'clock hour here to see what our employee of the day is up to. That's Robert Isaacs Jr. of Buffalo. He's a finisher. That's right. He makes your wall look professional, fixes up any of the little, you know, little things possibly. Works for Legacy Drywall in North Tonawanda. Robert, while you got the floor here, who would you like to mention today?
1: I'd like to shout out, a big shout out to my wife, Barbara. I forgot to say her name the last time, so this time I am. My family and my work buddies and everybody else who knows me. Just a great big shout out to everyone.
0: The next tune I have up for you is AC/DC's Back in Black. Where does that come in?
1: I mean, all the music is good. There's no specific reason. It just makes me happy.
0: I never got that from Back in Black, but all right, Robert's a different kind of dude. That's fine.

0: AC/DC, Back in Black. A 97 Rock, a Monday afternoon. Robert Isaacs Jr., our employee of the day today, said he chose that because it makes him happy. Okay, that's why you want to listen to a tune, because it makes you happy, gives you some kind of feels. Thank you, Robert, for that request there. And he's going to get some great stuff. All the workforce employee of the day perks sent his way there in NT, or he's from Buffalo. But we're going to send all that great stuff over to him, courtesy of Foxy Delivery, the quickest service in town. He's going to get the gift card to the Record Vault in NT, the employee of the day plaque from Jar Trophies, the employee of the day t-shirt courtesy of Globs Collision. You bend them, we mend them. Love catching up with everybody. Robert was a cool cat. Good to talk to him. Took a little bit to get through on the right line, but we got it. We got it in the books. That's the way it works. Love doing it. Love the employee of the day. The feature that we do here every single weekday workday on 97 Rock. Be our next, please. Be our guest. Be our guest. 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
2: Well, coming up on Wednesday, you'll be able to hear it live in person, not just live tune at 2. The tune itself is just about being honest. Being honest with you, being honest with everybody. And I learned this morning on the Shred and Reagan Show, as people want tickets to go see this band on Wednesday, that Rick spells it R-I-K because on the first album, they accidentally spelled it wrong on the album. Instead of R-I-C-K, so he's like, I'll just be R-I-K, Rick. Interesting, right? Of course, you're live tune at 2. Coming to town on Wednesday with April Wine, it's Triumph and Lay It on the Line.

0: Journey in Separate Ways, 97 Rock, local radio made here in Buffalo. Interesting. Separate ways there, but then we're going to come together after the break. And when we do that, well, we're going to learn a little something, something about something. Again, going separate ways, the male and female permanently go their separate ways. That is awful, nature. Why would you do that? It's coming up.
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Pink Floyd and Wish You Were Here on 97 Rock. Jack on this Monday afternoon here on 97 Rock, 2 p.m. hour. You know what that means? That's right. Every weekday, workday, the 2 p.m. hour, I like to learn a little something, something about something, get some knowledge nuggets up inside of my brain. And again, we travel to the world of Mother Nature. And this is something I'm like, why? Why would you do that? Like, why would you make that their plot in life? Like, that sucks. And I'm assuming the ones that got real old, they never found love. That is even, what's worse? You live your whole life without love, or you find love and then you're gone. Today we learned that all octopuses are orphans. Okay, again, here's why. Here's why I said you live long enough. That means they didn't find love. Male octopuses die right after they mate. Why, Mother Nature? Why? If it was like humans, most of us found that in our teens, so we'd all die in our teens? Most of us? Male octopuses die right after they mate. Female octopuses die right after their eggs hatch. That sucks. Sorry, octopuses are real cool creatures. Again, the ones that are long or live long forever, they never found love. Like, that's a weird plot in life. But when you see all of your friends dying because they had sex, why is that the rule for octopuses? That sucks. That just, I feel bad for them. That's terrible.

0: John Mellencamp in Small Town on 97 Rock. I am Jack. Earlier in the afternoon, I mentioned they found that 84% of us say music is a very important part of our day. And a little over half of us listen to at least an hour a day. At least an hour of music a day. Classic rock is our favorite. That had 19% of the vote. I only say that because, well, yeah, you already knew that. Because you're here on 97 Rock. But the one portion of this that I thought was interesting, so 55% say they listen to at least an hour a day. I'm probably an anomaly because I'm here all day and then I listen to hours of music driving around later. 2% said they never listen to music. Never. Like, to me, that it's like impossible to avoid. There's music in everything. Something's got to hear you. It's got to hit your ears and be like, oh, I like that. Whether it's a commercial or you hear somebody driving by or something. 2% never listen to music. I have known one of those people. His name was Pete. We went to school together. We used to talk about boxing a lot. And then the one day he's like, oh, Jim, you like music, right? I was like, yeah, I love it. I love pretty much any kind of music. He's like, I don't get it. And I was like, what, you don't get, like, jazz, or you don't get, like, hip-hop or rock? He's like, no, music. I just don't get it. This conversation was 30-some years ago. Still sticks with me to this day, and I still don't have a comeback or anything to say back to him. I'm like, Pete, you don't get it? Nah, I don't get music. Like, I don't get that.
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It's Beck and Carter, and yet another one bites the dust. Not me. We still got a big drive home to go. Skinnerd, The Who, and more 716-210-9797. Let me know what you want to go.

0: 97 Rock is at 96.9, streaming on the free 97 Rock app, too. It's Megan Carter. This could be our first big warm-up week of the season here in Western New York. It's looking like the highs are going to be probably between the 70s and 80s every single day. Sunshine for most of the week, except for the weekend, of course, when we get to stay home and try to get things done. That's when it's going to be a little bit crappy out. But for the most part, should be a gorgeous week. So this is the time, if you haven't already, to maybe bust out your short sleeves, your tank tops, if you're brave enough. I'm not brave enough, but, you know, your shorts, your skirts, whatever you have that's spring, summer weather. 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

This morning with our good friends Shred and Reagan here on 97 Rock. Just looking for love in all the wrong places. And, you know, running through that Niagara Falls police blotter. We just want to keep you out of trouble this year. It's making it harder on your big drive home.

0: We're your voice of the Bills. It's 97 Rock at 96.9 local radio made in Buffalo. Welcome to June. Holy crap. How did this get here so fast? It's Megan Carter. June has a lot of things to celebrate this month. Of course, it's Pride Month. It is National Iced Tea Month. It is National Candy Month. National Men's Health Month. National Adopt a Cat Month. Don't tempt me with a good time.
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1: Hey, it's Megan Carter, and on your big drive home. Tomorrow was the day that the iconic Charlie Watts, drummer of the Stones, left us too soon in 2021. But today is also the 79th birthday of the iconic Ronnie Wood. So I think we should just call this 4Play at 4 a celebration of life. We do miss you.

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4: Great. I got out of here. We got those out of the way.

0: Wrapping up your foreplay at 4 on your big drive home here with 97 Rock, a celebration of life with the Stones, of course, back in 2021. Today was the day we lost the iconic Charlie Watt, but we also need to celebrate because Mr. Ronnie Wood, alive and thriving, keep kicking, is celebrating his 79th birthday today. Happy birthday to him. He was just on the BBC Two radio show Tracks of My Years with Mick Jagger just last week. And here's actually one of the more interesting bits where Mick talked about what it's like being the front man that he is.
1: That's the exciting thing about it is being this big show off. And you have to be an extrovert. There's no really room for shrinking violets in that particular role. You could be a shrinking violet as a bass player or a drummer even, but you can't be a shrinking violet as a front person. So you have to give yourself into the crowd. You become part of them and have a relationship with them.
0: You know, I think that Mick Jagger like hits the nail on the head. However, I would not call Ronnie a shrinking violet by any means whatsoever. Happy birthday to you, sir. Of course, Stones have a brand new album coming out July 10th. We're also stoked about that here with 97 Rock.
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0: Listen, welcome to June. I love you. I'm here for you. It might be like this for a minute. We're witnessing heavy volume on the 190 south from exit 3 at Seneca Street to the 90 here in Buffalo. That could be due to the crash on the 90 west that's closing the center lane around exit 53, causing backup to the Big Blue Water Tower at exits around that area in both directions. Also, an accident on Abbott Road has it closed between South Park Ave and McKinley Parkway. That's going to be a headache for people, especially in the South Towns. We'll keep you posted here in the Big Drive Home with 97 Rock. 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
2: 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How about some more of this? 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

Best Employee of the Day coming up in just a bit on The Big Drive Home here on 97 Rock. Hey, it's Megan Carter. When I heard the news that another Christmas movie was coming to Buffalo, I was not shocked. We seem to be like the Christmas summer filming headquarters, but starting in a couple weeks, Mario Lopez, a.k.a. AC Slater, for those of us millennials, and Tony Danza going to be coming to town for Christmas at the Starlight. When I heard Tony Danza was coming to town, there was only one song that I wanted to hear on The Big Drive Home. I'm sorry. Blue Jean.

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1: Tony Danza. I don't care if people sing that lyric or not, because it's hilarious. It's 97 Rock on your big drive home. Tony Danza, who's going to be coming to town in a couple weeks. I think it's about time to give our workforce employee of the day a well-deserved call. Let me dial them up. Put buttons down that I need to. Okay. Hello, is this Robert Isaacs Jr.?
2: Yes, it is.
1: Hello, sir. My name is Megan Lee Carter. I work for 97 Rock.
2: Yep. I've been waiting for your call.
1: Oh, okay, what's the deal? Are you actually a Robert or are you a Rob? You a Bob?
2: I'm a Bob.
1: You a Bobby?
2: Yeah,
1: you a Robbie?
2: Everybody calls me Bob. Yeah.
1: All right,
2: Bob.
1: You're a Bob. All right, good.
2: Yeah.
1: Was there any of those names that people called you as a kid? Like, because there's so many nicknames you could have of Robert.
2: Bobby Joe.
1: Oh, but Bobby Joe sounds so cute.
2: Oh, it didn't tick me off, but my family just called me Bobby Joe a lot.
1: I love that, though.
2: Growing up.
1: But you were like, if you call me Robbie, you're dead to me.
2: No, but my son is like that.
1: See? I was going to say, nicknames are very sensitive to a lot of us. Yes, your son Bobby and your son Norman, too. You definitely gave them a shout out along with your grandkids.
2: Right.
1: Your wife, Barb. Yeah. How's Barb doing today with all the attention?
2: Oh, she's doing great. Fixing dinner right now.
1: Yeah, what's for dinner? I'm hungry. Tell me more.
2: BLTs.
1: Yes.
2: BLTs and watermelon.
1: Oh, that's my queen. It is watermelon season. Let's go.
2: Yep.
1: I love that so much. All right. So my good friend, Bob, we are going to have Any Way You Want It from Journey coming up for you in the big drive home.
2: Sweet.
1: Now, you've picked a lot of Journey. You picked a lot of AC/DC today, but it's your day and you're allowed. But why did you want to hear that one specifically?
2: The wife and I were throwing songs back and forth, and we finally agreed on that one.
1: Oh, perfect.
2: Because we liked them all, so it was hard to decide which one.
1: You do me a favor and take a huge bite of watermelon for me the second this song starts. You got me?
2: Yes, I will.

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0: So there's a lot going on this afternoon, whether or not you're on the highways or not. Like Cleveland Drive closed from Roswell Road to South Century Road in Cheektowaga because of a structure fire. Look for detours there. Also very slow still on the 190 South from exit 4 at Elm Street to the 90. That's probably due to the crash that happened earlier on the 90 West around exit 53. They've moved it to the shoulder, but it's still causing backup on several exits from about exit 54 to the Blue Water Tower. Also, that's causing backup on the 33 East from Eggert Road to the exit to the 90 as well. Abbott Road still closed between South Park Ave and McKinley Parkway in Buffalo because of an accident there. Look for detours posted in the South Towns. Gonna keep you posted. I know a lot going on this Monday on the Big Drive Home with 97 Rock. We got you.
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1: Hey, it's Megan Carter. Part of me feels validated for playing this clip from Brian Scalaro, but part of me also feels a little bit bad. I know everybody has lives. They have to do what they have to do in the morning before they go to work, or they have to get their jobs done. I just live a different life than a lot of you guys. Because I work afternoons, I get up probably a lot later than you do. But I also stay up a lot later than you do. Because, you know, I don't have kids. And I'm not doing anything crazy when I stay up. I'm usually just binge watching America's Test Kitchen or whatever. But I will agree with Brian that this is the worst way to wake up in the morning. Sorry, you guys got to do your job, but it still is annoying.
2: I don't like getting woken up. I hate getting woken up. I get woken up by guys trimming trees outside my window. 7 a.m. trimming trees. Exactly at 7. Like the clock went, and they started. Which means they were on the trees ready at 6:58. We're going to be jerks in 2 minutes. So what I wanted to do was wait for them to finish trimming and just follow one of the guys to his house. Stand outside his bedroom window, wait for him to go to bed. Just go, man, man, man, man, man, man, man, man, man, man, man. Just be quiet for 5 minutes. Go. Why would you do that at 7 a.m.? Trees are going to be there at noon. They don't leave. They don't walk. They're not the trees from Lord of the Rings.
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Brad and Reagan, my good friends, here on 97 Rock. It's Mike and Carter, by the way, on your big drive home. This morning, by the way, though, my dudes, we're going through the Niagara Falls police blotter. You know, they're just trying to keep you from doing anything crazy this summer. I don't think it's still the free 97 Rock app or wherever you get your podcasts, for the Shred and Ring podcast.

0: once, but twice this weekend. And it was so validating to see that this is what retail workers around the country found to be the most obnoxious about self-checkout lanes. It's Megan Carter on your big drive home here on 97 Rock. Literally two times at a store in the North Towns that that shall not be named. But I watched two different customers bring the biggest, most overpowering things, almost get knocked over, falling on the floor, mountain volcanoes of carts through the self-checkout lane. That is crazy town. I feel like you should know self-checkout etiquette. Even if it doesn't say it on a sign, even if it doesn't have a restriction, guess what? 10 items or less, people. 10 items or less. Also, why would you go through the effort of scanning all of that out yourself when you have a paid person who knows how to do it, not just better, but faster than you? And you know, the person behind you who probably has, you know, a tub of cream cheese and a stalk of celery and a random mug they thought was cute at whatever random store. I'm not naming anyone in particular, but just saying, maybe could get on their way. 10 items or less. In self-checkout, I speak for retail workers everywhere. I'm on your side.
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6: 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I'm just laughing at the thought of Steve Tasker doing snow angels on heated grass. 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

Calder, and Big Man Come Away, Jeff Leppard. If you want to hear, 716-210-9797. I guess I'm big fools. Why do I always try to do the accent every time?

0: song reminds me of something good. Go Your Own Way with Fleetwood on your big drive home with 97 Rock. It's Megan Carter. For anybody going through a breakup, has gone through a breakup, could potentially go through a breakup, let's just remember that without Go Your Own Way from Lindsay, we would have never gotten the rebuttal of Dreams from Stevie. And how could we do without either of those songs in this universe? We cannot.
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0: 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It's Megan Carter coming up this Wednesday. 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We'll hook you up with t-shirts. 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
19: Recent survey conducted by Common Sense Media found one-third of teenagers prefer
16: AI companions over humans for serious conversations. There's a term for that, social offloading. And experts we talked to warned that this habit could be stunting emotional growth, leaving an already isolated generation who came of age during the pandemic even less prepared for the messiness of human interaction. Sure, AI can help you polish whatever it is you're looking to say, but that's not very human, right? It's the messiness that makes our interactions with each other so real. It's also what makes them so validating, help us to develop our confidence, our voice, our deep bonds with each other. Psychiatrists we talked to encouraged turning to family or friends when you're struggling to express yourself. They are keen to help. I'm Dr. Sanjay Gupta, helping you live a better life.
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25: Hey, it's Megan Carter, your big drive home all wrapped up. 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
25: Hello, Jixter.
26: It was awesome.
25: It's always my favorite part of the day when I get to see Jixter and when I get to talk to Employee of the Day. Those like my two favorites. So what do we have coming up?
26: Well, I'm going to do a little Triumph, of course, Triumph. There's one of the members is having a birthday today, and they're going to be in town Wednesday. Rumor has it they might even be joining Shred and Reagan Wednesday morning, but we're in the early stages of perhaps broadcasting live from the venue on Wednesday.
25: I was going to say, I heard a rumor that you might be live during the show. We might be tag teaming up again.
26: Yes, absolutely.
25: I love that. This Wednesday.
26: So I have some Triumph coming up. I have the best classic rock you're going to hear anywhere, music news, and it's all brought to you by our friends from Delta Sonic. So we're so happy.
25: Love it. The voice of the Bills, the voice of Triumph is 97 Rock. Jixter up next. Have fun, buddy.

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2: 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Keep up the good work.
1: 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Coming from you, that means a lot.
3: All right, Knights of Jitster. It's Monday. It's Monday, June 1st already. Look at that. 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

0: 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Nights with Jixter. And good news, Buffalo police officer Mark Hurst, a 9-year veteran who was shot the other day, has good prognosis and is recovering after undergoing surgery on Wednesday. He was released from the hospital today. So good for Mark Hurst, who will be home with his family and hopefully continue to recover nicely from getting shot. All right, so listen. Nights with Jixter, music news coming up. Mick Jagger wants to be back on stage soon. We'll talk about that and a whole lot more coming up.
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1: 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And he wanted to hear this song by Ozzy Osbourne.

0: 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Shredding Reagan weekday mornings. The Rolling Stones and Mick Jagger and the Rolling Stones. They have a new album coming out. We played the first single from the album, which sounds great. Mick Jagger expressed a desire for the Rolling Stones to tour again, stating, quote, "I would love to tour again. I can't wait to get back on stage," unquote. The band currently has no confirmed concert scheduled, and Mick decided that a tour, well, Mick indicated that a tour this year is unlikely, emphasizing that fans should not expect an immediate announcement. So, new album, new songs, and they say they have enough new music for two albums. So maybe we'll get one this year and another album next year, and then maybe a tour. But keep your fingers crossed. The Rolling Stones, they just don't stop.
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13: You ever wake up in the middle of the night or maybe first thing in the morning and notice drool on your pillow? Unless you're sleeping next to someone who hasn't already seen all your good, bad, and ugly, it's probably not that big a deal and not anything to worry about unless it's something that just started happening recently. When people drool at night, it's often because of a stuffy nose, acid reflux, or being a mouth breather. People who sleep on their stomach or side are more likely to drool than someone who sleeps on their back. But in some cases, drooling at night can be a warning sign of something more serious, like dental issues, sleep apnea, or even early symptoms of Parkinson's disease. If you're at all concerned about this, the best place to start is with an ENT doctor, an ears, nose, and throat doctor. They can recommend a sleep study to possibly get some answers. I'm Dr. Sanjay Gupta, helping you live a better life.
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16: Welcome back, Knights of Jixter. 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